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9: In 1982, Atari players across the country settled into their shag carpeting. Homework went by the wayside, and so did sleep. These gamers only had one thing on their minds: Sword Quest. This wasn't just a new game. Epic and ambitious, the company promised $150,000 in prizes to 4 finalists, with the Sword of Ultimate Sorcery going to the grand prize winner.
10: Just got this, you know, $3.35 an hour minimum wage job, and next thing you know, I got this freaking $25,000 prize.
9: But what started as a video game promotion would become one of the most controversial moments in 80s pop culture, with broken promises, urban myths, payoffs, and a central mystery that's consumed fans for decades.
11: I never ended up seeing these prizes in person.
12: 8 people are dead after a B-52 bombers crashed at Edwards Air Force Base in California, about 100 miles northeast of L.A. Base officials say it happened shortly after 11:20 local time this morning, shortly after the aircraft took off during a routine test mission. Emergency crews remain on the scene. The crash is under investigation. President Trump says the U.S. and Iran have digitally signed an agreement, and he's eager for it to be released. Speaking to reporters at the G7 summit in France today, Trump called it a very powerful document and indicated an official signing ceremony will take place in Geneva on Friday. Not much is known about the agreement, but reports say it will open up the Strait of Hormuz and allow for a 60-day window for the U.S. and Iran to strike a long-term deal that curbs Iran's nuclear ambitions. Trump has been meeting with leaders of Europe, Canada, and Japan at the G7, who have grown increasingly frustrated with rising oil prices due to the war with Iran. The FBI is now leading the investigation into an ICE agent shooting at a van this morning in South Jersey. There were initial reports of the van hitting the agent as it sped off. Today, police in Stafford Township did not say the agent was hit, but rather hurt in some unexplained way. ICE agents were trying to detain the van. Police say an agent shot out the van's rear window as it sped off. There's video posted to X now showing that FA-18 Hornet fighter jet crashing into a forest west of Natchez.

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1: This hour we'll take your calls with Dr. Ken Hansen as we talk about the

Liberals meltdown over the UFC event at the White House. Good morning, Cooner Country. I've never seen anything like this in my entire life. And, you know, believe me, I'm 56 years old now. I've been in the media for over a quarter century. I've been around the block a few times. And I am telling you, I've never seen anything like this. So here you have President Trump finally ending the war with Iran. You've got story. He's at the G7 summit in France as we speak. I could go on and on. There are so many important stories that you think the media and the left would be interested in. No. What they are obsessing over, they're melting down over, is Sunday night's, actually, I thought it was a spectacular performance, but I'll get to that in a second. Sunday night's UFC mixed martial arts event in honor of our 250th birthday as a nation. And yes, as a gift to President Trump for his 80th birthday. He turned 80 on Sunday. Happy birthday, Mr. President. And so the CEO of the UFC, by the way, and the UFC is the premier professional organization for essentially cage fighting, mixed martial arts, MMA. And it's a very popular sport. It's even getting more popular by the day. It's surpassing boxing, frankly, any other combat sports. And so Dana White, the CEO, very close friend, supporter of Trump, they said together, hey, you know what? In honor of our 250th anniversary of our independence and you turning 80 on June 14th, let's do a monster mega event at the White House, right there on the White House lawn.

0: families in the audience. It's God, country, family. In other words, it's the very things that the left despises, reviles, and wants to destroy. And you add Donald Trump there, celebrating his 80th birthday, and them giving shout-out after shout-out, I mean the fighters, to President Trump, saying, happy birthday, Mr. President, and the president looking on and really enjoying the show. Well, that's like a freaking nightmare scenario for all of these TDS anti-Trumpers who, you know, loathe this man with an absolute passion. And so, I've never seen this. The New York Times, the Washington Post, the Boston Globe. This is CNN. MS Now. The networks, the talking heads, the pundits, it doesn't end. They're on a jihad against this event. And so what they're trying to now tell the American people is this has cheapened the White House. This has degraded the White House. What have we become? Cage fighting there in the people's house, right there on the White House lawn. It's barbarism. It's savagery. Their word, it's a desecration. And it hasn't stopped. It just hasn't stopped. And then, to add insult to injury, I played it yesterday. I'm going to play it again. Because the media, the left, now the Obamas are weighing in. Everybody's weighing in. The unthinkable. A UFC fighter, a heavyweight fighter, he's actually quite good, Josh Hockett, who after defeating Derek Lewis, he defeated Derek Lewis, and I mean, it was a beatdown. I mean, he destroyed Derek Lewis, who, by the way, is a great heavyweight. And Josh Hockett is known for a little bit of his kind of stand-up comedy routine after he wins a fight. He does a post-fight interview. He's going to try to get a rise out of the crowd. He likes to troll. He likes to make jokes, outlandish jokes. So, in type, in personality, on character, he looked around. He's got the American flag on him. He just won a big heavyweight fight, and he stuck it to Michelle Obama, Big Mike. Roll cut 23, a mic.
1: And lastly, Michelle Obama is a man. Am I right, America?
0: And of course, the crowd's going crazy. You know, and so, you know, he kind of trolled Big Mike, as I like to call her, Michelle Obama. And, you know, the left now has gone berserk, apoplectic. I don't know what other word to use. They are losing their minds. They want Josh Hockett banned from the UFC. I think they want to ride him out of the country on a rail. They're demanding that he apologize, that Dana White, the CEO of the UFC, that he apologize, that Trump apologize, that this to them just shows how low class, how vile, how cheap, how degrading the entire event was. Now, let me just say a few words and then I want to open it up to Cooner Country, 617-266-6868 if you want to jump on. Number one, I'm sorry, as I said on X, but I have to repeat it. The left has no credibility whatsoever to lecture us about a joke or trolling Michelle Obama, Big Mike, for being a man. Okay? You know, she's very masculine. You know, she's let's put it this way, she's not the most attractive woman in the world, hence the, you know, the jokes about her with her big arms and you know, her whatever. Anyway, so she looks a lot like a man. She just does. And people have been making fun of that for

0: for a long time. Now, this coming from people like on the left, and I could list them all, who call Trump and his supporters Nazis. Nazis. Who cheered on when Charlie Kirk was shot in the neck and murdered. The very same people who've been calling Melania Trump an escort, a high-class prostitute. No, that's okay. That's okay. That's not a problem. But some guy gets up there in the ring after a fight and takes a shot at Michelle Obama, and all of a sudden, you need to apologize. This is beyond the pale. You're disgusting hypocrites.
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5: The Tuesday morning commute now officially underway across the Boston area. Get the sunglasses out this morning. Solar glare will be a factor. Starting south of town, as we always do, Expressway North, stop and go Furnace Brook Parkway to Southampton Street, the HOV lane. Busy near the exit, 18 minutes into Boston. Route 3 northbound dealing with delays. Union Street, Braintree heading up to the split. Lower 93 North backing up Route 37 and Braintree, the expressway. Lower 93 South, reduced speed is passing Route 24 in Randolph. 24 North, a slow Route 140 in Taunton to 44 in Rand, Route 27 in Brockton, up past Route 139 in Stoughton. 95 North is congested from the state line to Route 1A in Attleboro. 295 to the Mansfield rest area, then from the Dedham Street overpass in Canton to the ramps at 128 and 93. Looking north of town, 193 Southbound slows 110 Methuen to 133 in Andover, Dascom Road to Route 125 in Wilmington, 128 to Montvale Ave, Stoneham. Sullivan Square Charlestown to the Leverett Connector. 3 South reduced speeds, 495 in Chelmsford, Route 129, slowing again at the ramps to 120 in Burlington. Route 1 South, a light cycle delay at the Jug Handle in Peabody. Downtown, Tobin Bridge, you backed up toward Carter Street in Chelsea. The Zakim Bridge, plenty of company with you getting into the O'Neill Tunnel. Leverett Down Ramp filling in at the Garden Curve. Airport tunnels, River Roads off to a good start. Traveling on Route 1A southbound, the brake lights begin. Bell Circle Revere heading down to the airport. Traveling Metro West right now, no major worries on the Pike, 120 to Logan Airport. 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
4: Now, the Long Home Weather Channel forecast.
6: Nice weather ahead for the first part of the week, and then some rain gets in here as we get into Thursday, followed by nicer conditions again at the end of the work week. The rest of your Tuesday, lots of sunshine, highs in the low 80s, a light northwest wind out there, very pleasant. Those winds gradually roll around to the southeast as the afternoon goes on. Tonight, clouds increasing, staying dry. a low near 16. We're still dry on Wednesday. The hint of a bit more humidity with a southeast wind, a high of 82. Late Wednesday night, mainly towards sunrise, a few scattered rain showers, your low 63. And we could get a pretty good soaking around here Thursday. Showers and some thunderstorms look likely, maybe some locally heavy rain, a high of 83. And for Friday, Juneteenth, looks a lot drier, mostly sunny. Highs up in the mid-80s, a sunny weekend, highs low to mid-80s, overnight lows in the low 60s. I'm meteorologist Mark Thibodeau from the Weather Channel on the Voice of Boston, AM 680 WRKO.
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0: Jeff Cooner, Boston's Bulldozer. 617-266-6868 is the number. Look, you know, people are saying, Cooner, come on. I mean, you know, it's the White House. It's Trump's birthday party. It's part of the festivities leading up to their 250th anniversary or birthday as a nation. You know, come on, to take a cheap shot, you know, at a former president's wife, a public figure, going after someone's family. It's low class. And I'm like, well, okay. I mean, sure. I mean, I guess you can say it's low class. But who are the Democrats and the left to lecture us? As I was saying just before the break. So they keep calling Trump and every Trump supporter Nazis. That's okay. You know, how many times has Bill in Sudbury called in and said we're all a bunch of Nazis? Or Chris the commie in Gloucester? We're all a bunch of Nazis. Or how many times have they called Melania an escort or a prostitute? I mean, they defamed that poor woman on a daily basis. So, you know, I could go on and on. As I said, cheering the murder of Charlie Kirk when he was shot in the neck. Now you're going to lecture us about being mean and nasty to public officials? Or to presidents and their families, or to prominent, you know, people in public life, coming from you? I'm sorry, the left has no credibility to lecture us on this issue. They don't. You don't have the moral authority. Period. Full stop. And you know, look. Let me just say this. I said this to Grace last night. You know, if some idiot, you know, athlete. And I'm not insulting Josh Hawkins. I'm just saying if some, because they're portraying him as an idiot. The left is saying he's an idiot. So, okay, let's just run with it for a second. So if some, their words, idiot, athlete, said Jeff Cooner is a woman, I would laugh in his face. I wouldn't be, oh, my feelings are, believe me, I've been called a hell of a lot worse. Okay? A hell of a lot worse. Hell, Monday's tit for tat segment. At 9:50, I don't know if Mike is just pulling out the ones that are the nastiest towards me, but I mean, you should see the stuff that's being said about me on my own show. You know, every Monday at 9:50, when Mike is done putting together that tit for tat segment, you don't see me. Oh my God! Oh, it's so mean. So, if someone called me, you know, said, Jeff Cooner's a woman, I'd laugh. I'd say, my God, are you stupid? Oh, my God, are you a moron? But it seems with Big Mike, it's hit a raw nerve. With Michelle Obama, apparently people are saying she's upset. She's angered by this. She reached out to Barack. Barack reached out to his media allies and friends. And that's why now they're making a mountain out of a molehill. And all of his media allies are out trying to destroy this UFC fighter for what? A joke? A troll? A little bit of a shot? Now, notice, when Michelle Obama insults the United States, when Michelle Obama insulted Trump or insults Melania or insults Trump supporters or repeatedly insulted this country, vilified it, forget a joke about she's a man, that she was never proud of our country until Barack Hussein Obama became president, that we're a deeply racist, sexist, misogynistic, and bigoted nation. So she can spit on our founding fathers. She can spit on everybody who's didn't vote for her or her husband. She can spit on Americans. But suddenly, one joke after one fight, and suddenly now it's the end of the Republic. Yeah, spare me, okay? Spare me your crocodile tears. You know, people in glass houses shouldn't cast stones. So the Obamas like to dish it out. Big Mike likes to dish it out. Well, I'm sorry. Now take it. Take it like a big boy or like a big girl or whatever, okay, Big Mike? Now, as for the larger point that this was somehow beneath the dignity of the White House, that this quote-unquote desecrated the White House. It's unbelievable how ahistorical, how historically ignorant so many of these liberals and so-called pundits are. Teddy Roosevelt, who, by the way, President Trump greatly admires, you know, one, he says to him, according to Trump, one of his greatest predecessors, huge fan of Teddy Roosevelt. Theodore Roosevelt, when he was president of the United States, regularly staged boxing matches and even jiu-jitsu contests at the White House. And sometimes not only did he not just watch fights, he actually participated in them. He boxed in the ring himself or engaged in a jiu-jitsu match himself against professional boxers or professional martial artists. So not only is this not unique, it has been done. It has been done going back, what is it, the early 20th century. So if it was good enough for Theodore Roosevelt, what now? It's not good enough for Donald Trump? So one of our greatest presidents held fights, professional combat sports, boxing matches at the White House. Nobody was complaining about cultural decline, degradation, cheapening the White House. But suddenly Trump does it, and now the Republic is in peril. So I want to ask you, did you see the UFC event? I'm just curious. What did you make of the UFC event, the cage fighting? And do you think it did cheapen the White House and degrade the office of the presidency? Is the left right or am I right? Okay, my friends, let me tell you about a company I've been looking at closely, American Building Group, and its wonderful CEO, Darren Lovely. I have met Darren, spoken to him multiple times. He is a huge fan of the Cooner Report. He is a building legend up in Maine and in New Hampshire, and he's now coming to New Hampshire. And he's now coming to Massachusetts. Huge in New Hampshire and in Maine. He's now coming here into the Commonwealth of Massachusetts. 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

0: WRKO, Jeff Cooner, Boston's Bulldozer, 617-266-6868 is the number. Mike, do me a favor. So let's play it one more time. This is Josh Hawkett. He's actually a very good heavyweight fighter, MMA, mixed martial arts. He defeated Derek Lewis, who's also a very good, he's an American, Derek Lewis as well, an American heavyweight fighter, excellent fighter. And so it was a very impressive win. Now, just so that you know, Josh Hawkett, because many of you don't follow the UFC, Josh Hawkett, he's known for being, I don't want to say comedic, but he likes to be funny after he wins a fight. He will say stuff to be a little outrageous, to troll the audience, say something a little wild or outlandish, make people laugh. He's a bit of a character, right? He's one of these sort of larger-than-life characters. So he delivers this absolutely brutal beatdown of Derek Lewis. It was really, from a boxing or whatever fighting perspective, I mean, it was clinical. It was a really impressive victory. And of course, the president's there. You've got 4,000 people screaming at the event, tens of thousands watching at the big screen on the Ellipse. You've got the flyover, you've got the Marine Band, you've got American flags everywhere. People are, you know, thanking President Trump for doing it, wishing him a happy birthday. So he figures, you know what, let me just stick it into the eyes of the Obamas. You know what, they've been trashing us for so long. Let me give them just a little taste of their own medicine. Roll cut 23, Mike.
1: And lastly, Michelle Obama is a man. Am I right, America?
0: Sorry, I was just talking with Mike as he was playing that cut. Derek Lewis, the guy that Josh Hawkett beat. Mike, what was it? Maybe a couple months ago when you showed me those clips of Derek Lewis? Yeah. It was maybe a couple months ago. Anyway, this was after one of our shows. And Mike, who's a big sports fan, said, Cooner, come in here, you know, in the booth where he is. And you got to look at these highlight reels of Derek Lewis knocking all these people out. I mean, he's a knockout artist. So, you know, Hawkett just didn't beat a nobody. He beat one of the, you know, most ferocious, you know, devastating heavyweights in the UFC. I mean, this guy, you got to see his knockouts. The guy's he's a monster. Okay, Derek Lewis, he's a killer in the ring. And Hawkett just dismantled him. So, you know, he's really riding high. Anyway, so he makes this joke. And I'm telling you, social media went crazy. The Democrats went crazy. Apparently, Michelle Obama behind the scenes went absolutely apoplectic. She told her husband, Obama, to call up every media friend and ally he has. And now it has been 48 hours carpet bombing by the media, by the Democrats, demanding an apology from Trump, from Dana White, from Josh Hawkett. They want this guy banned. He should never fight again. How dare he insult, you know, Marxist Muchel, Big Mike. And, you know, as I said before, well, what about all the things you call us? What about all the insults against Trump? What about all the insults against his wife, Melania? It's infinitely worse than what this guy said about Big Mike. Never mind cheering on, you know, Trump's assassination, dancing when Charlie Kirk was murdered, and now you're going to lecture us about tone and civility? Like, are you kidding me? Seriously? Now, I just want to give you a taste, just a taste of what the sanctimonious, smarmy liberal pundits are saying. Just a little taste, okay? Here is David Brooks, a neoconservative, a neocon, a rabid anti-Trumper, writes for the New York Times. So he's on PBS. Roll cut 31, Mike.
2: Well, I first thought of, like, who are the artists John F. Kennedy brought to the White House? It was like W.H. Auden, Robert Frost, Jerome Robbins, Leonard Bernstein, and now we've got cage fighting. Don't anybody say America's in cultural decline.
0: Oh, oh, oh, oh, oh.
3: Who did John F. Kennedy, the artist that he brought to the White House? W. H. Auden, Robert Frost. And what do we have now under Trump? Cage fighting. It's so beneath us, cultural elites. That and NASCAR. My God. That's the peasants. Look what they love to do, those peasants.
0: I mean, honestly, you guys are making a fool of yourself. I'll tell you what Donald Trump hasn't done. You're going to lecture us about cultural decline? Okay, well, since you brought it up, I mean, you started this, so let's finish it. He never had sex with an intern in the Oval Office. He never turned the Oval Office into a brothel, into a bordello, into a whorehouse, where an intern underneath the desk was servicing the president of the United States. Yet you liberals had no problem whatsoever. That was okay. You defended him. You defended Bubba to the hilt. That's okay. Okay, you don't like that one? No problem. How about under Joey, when his degenerate crackhead son, and there was cocaine all over the White House? No, that's okay. A little bit of the snorting. Yeah, the white stuff. Yeah, that's okay. Okay, no, you don't want to mention that. How about the topless LGBTQ activists? Literally, topless. Do you understand? Nothing. Women thinking they're men. And they're walking around to say, you see, I'm a man, and you can see, forgive me, their breasts. Completely exposed. By the way, everybody was topless. Massive event at the White House. And they're all walking around and you see women, men, it's all off. At the South Lawn of the White House. And you lecture us about desecration and cheapening the White House and degrading the White House? Are you kidding me? And yet none of you celebrated that. The New York Times celebrated it. David Brooks celebrated it. MS Now celebrated it. CNN celebrated it. So I'm sorry. You have not a leg to stand on. UFC cage fighting is virtuous, virtuous compared to the garbage that the Democrats have done to the People's House every time they've come into the Oval Office. So my question to you, I want to start taking your calls. Did Trump desecrate the White House with the UFC event? Okay, my friends. 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
6: Checking the ride for you north of the city, 93 South, slowing 495 in Andover to Montvale Ave, Stoneham, Roosevelt Circle, Medford to the Leverett Connector, State Line to Boston, 49 minutes. 120 southbound, sluggish, Route 1 in Linfield, to Washington Street, Woburn, Route 3 Burlington, Routes 4 and 225 in Lexington. Route 3 southbound, reduced speeds, 495 in Chelmsford, the Trouble Cove Road, Billerica. Then from Route 62 in Bedford to the ramps at 120 in Burlington. Route 1 south backs up 95 in Peavey, the jug handle lights. Then some volume is building as you go from Essex Street in Saugus down to Route 99. South of Town Expressway North, bumper to bumper, Furnace Brook Parkway to Southampton Street, HOV Lane. That's currently busy once you pass the gas tank at 29 minutes into the city. Heading out on Route 3 northbound, delays begin Route 18 in Weymouth, heading up to the expressway. Lower 93 North backed up Route 37 Braintree to the split. Lower 93 South, reduced speeds coming off the expressway to Route 37. Then from Route 28 Randolph to Ponkapunk and Milton, 138 in Canton to 95. 128 northbound is tied up from 95 in Canton, heading over Route 109 in Dedham. 24 North slows Route 140 in Taunton to 44 in Ram, Route 27 in Brockton up toward the Randolph merge. 95 northbound congested, 123 in Attleboro to Route 140 Foxborough. Then from the Dedham Trail Pass in Canton to the ramps at 128-93 downtown. Tobin Bridge backed up to Carter Street in Chelsea, while the Zakin Bridge is crawling, getting into the O'Neill Tunnel. A reminder, inside the O'Neill Tunnel southbound, the off-ramp to South Station is closed because of the World Cup Summer Street closure. That'll be shut down until 5:30 this afternoon. To access South Station, use the Purchase Street exit. The Leverett down-ramp is filling in from top to bottom. Airport Tunnel is now backed up to Logan. Traveling Metro West, Pike eastbound crowded, Route 9 in Framingham, the Western State Police Barracks. Then from a crash before 128, getting over toward the supermarket overpass. 495 to Logan, 54 minutes. 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
5: Now, the Long Home Weather Channel forecast.
7: Nice weather ahead the rest of today, again tomorrow, and then the rain gets here as we get into Thursday, followed by a nice clearing trend towards Juneteenth. The end of the week looks pretty good. Rest of your Tuesday, lots of sunshine, a high in the low 80s, a light northwest wind. Tonight, clouds will increase, but the weather still stays dry, a low near 60. Wednesday, partly sunny, beautiful day ahead, 82 the high. Some scattered rain showers late Wednesday night, overnight low 63. And then Thursday, showers are likely, some thunderstorms look possible too. Highs in the low 80s, maybe some brief heavy rain. And then Friday for Juneteenth, lots of sunshine returning, highs back in the mid 80s. We get to the weekend, we're looking at sunny weather for Saturday and Sunday. Overnight lows looking to be in the low to mid 60s, afternoon highs back in the low to mid 80s. I'm meteorologist Mark Thibodeau from the Weather Channel on the Voice of Boston, AM 680, WRKO.
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0: Austin's bulldozer cleaning up the liberal bull. 617-266-6868 is the number. Okay, a couple lines are open if you want to jump on. Let me ask all of you, were you personally offended? I'm just curious. Did you find it disturbing or degrading or cheapening to the White House, to the office of the presidency, that President Trump just 2 nights ago, or whatever, 2 days ago, on Sunday night, June 14th, held a UFC 250 event in honor of our 250th birthday, in which, you know, it's mixed martial arts. They fight in a cage. They can kick. They can punch. They can wrestle. It's a violent sport. It's a combat sport. It's almost a gladiatorial sport. Gladiators, almost like modern day gladiators. The left is completely up in arms. The Democrats, the entire media are just absolutely going apoplectic, saying that he has so cheapened and coarsened the White House. As they call it, it was a desecration. And now you have people demanding that Trump apologize, that Dana White apologize, that we are now, according to them, in a moment of profound moral and cultural decline because of what Trump presided over on Sunday night. So does it bother you? Are you offended that Trump held that UFC event and for as a birthday gift to him and as part of the celebrations of our 250th anniversary? 617-266-6868 is the number. Let me ask all of you, because we mentioned Joe Biden and how when he was president, he invited all these transgender LGBTQ activists and they showed up at the White House. They went on the South Lawn. It was a big party. And I kid you not, they walked around topless. So you saw women thinking they're men or both or either or, them, they, it, whatever. But they walked around and their breasts were fully exposed. Forgive me. The men were exposed. The women were. I mean, everybody was exposed. So we've talked about that. So my question is, again, sponsored by Mario's Quality Roofing, Siding, and Windows. Cooner Country poll question. Which is a tackier event at the White House? Fight night or hosting topless guests? What do you think is a cheaper, more degrading, more low class? I'm just asking. You know, is it to have a series of UFC fights at the White House with fireworks, a flyover, a marine band, you know, big screens, you know, by the way, 494 porta potties, 494 porta potties, Graham Platner. I mean, can you imagine Graham Platner? I told Mike before the show started, that's like bees to honey for Graham Platner. I mean, this guy goes crazy over one porta potty. Can you imagine 494? I mean, he'd be in one and then in the other. He'd be raping the porta potties. Like, what is this man doing, for God's sake? hey, get him out of there. What the hell is he doing? Get him out of there. But anyway, so fight night, A, topless guests, B. What do you think is cheaper or more low class? To me, I think it's pretty obvious. You know, people walking around, men, women, topless and taking pictures and selfies, and it was sent all over the world. But that's me. I want to hear from you. You can vote on our webpage, wrko.com/Cooner, wrko.com/Cooner, K-U-H-N as in national, E-R. You can also vote via X. And yep, I was active on X last night. My handle there, all one word, at the Cooner Report, K-U-H-N-E-R. Mike in Walpole. Thanks for holding, Mike, and welcome.
1: Hey, Jeff. Good morning, my neighbor.
0: Hi, Mike, my friend.
1: Hey. So, Cory Booker, the whole team of liberals, how we take the joy out of everything. How the hell do we take the joy out of everything? I don't know how more excited you could be for Sunday. Red, white, and blue, America, red blood, that's the heartbeat of America versus the abortion and the anger from the left. It's unbelievable. Who's taking the joy out of anything? It's the same people who are saying that we're taking their happiness away.
0: Oh, Mike, I think you put your finger right on it. You know, look, and I'm not the only one that's saying this, but to me it was so obvious. You know, why does President Trump, why did he want to hold that UFC event? He said it. He goes, because he got it from Theodore Roosevelt. You know, Theodore Roosevelt said the same thing when he held boxing matches at the White House. And he fought in some of them, but he actually watched a lot of them, professional fights. He said, because physical courage and competition is one of the key cardinal virtues and values of America. We're supposed to value physical courage, manliness, competition, freedom, liberty, toughness. That's what they're celebrating. Now, to be honest, Mike, that's what the left now calls, quote, toxic masculinity. In other words, men being men. And, I mean, they're incredibly well-trained. Look, I'm not saying you have to love the sport or like the sport. I never would push a sport on anybody. But I've seen a lot of UFC in my time. I mean, I love boxing. I just love boxing. But I think UFC is a great sport. These are very well-trained athletes. I mean, and brilliant mixed martial artists. They are tough as nails. Some of the punches and kicks these guys take, I don't know what keeps them standing. But the skill, the toughness, the competitiveness, and many of them, the pride, the patriotism. And, you know, I don't want to turn this into Sunday, but how many of them you see with a cross or a tattoo of Jesus? Like, how many of them are both patriotic and religious? I mean, it's guts and glory. It's what won us our freedom on July 4th, 1776. Why, you know, the Revolutionary War, why we declared our independence. It's what got us through the Civil War. It's what won us World War I, won us World War II, won us every war we've been in. It's exactly Americans, men like that. And Trump is a big fight fan, loves UFC, likes boxing, but really loves UFC. And so he and Dana White said, hey, you know what? Let's give America a show. Let's put some of the best fighters on the planet, seven of them, seven matches. You don't have to watch, but if you do watch, we're going to give you a show you're never going to forget. And Mike, it was an incredible show. And some of those fights were outstanding. I mean, and really, I just, it's not just the skill. It's the competitive spirit. The courage, the grit, the determination that it takes to succeed and compete at that level. Mike, I can't think of anything more American than that. Mike, am I wrong?
1: It was a great night. The left, I mean, would you have rather had New England Patriots versus Dallas Cowboys on the South Lawn? I don't get it. There's nothing that they're happy about. They're not happy about their Starbucks mug. Coffee because it went up 10 cents. I don't understand. They're just never happy.
0: No, you're dead on. But Mike, I'll tell you what would make them happy. Okay. And I'm telling you, you know it and I know it. If they had drag queen story hour for preschoolers, I'm not kidding. If they could drag out that, but you know, that senile buffoon, Joe Biden, as an example, and he's mindlessly reading, you know, along with drag queens surrounding him, or if they dressed him up as a drag queen, and put on a wig and lipstick and everything. If they could, you know, roll him out and put him up in drag or get a couple of real transvestites and have them go on and you know, do drag queen story hour to 4-year-olds and 3-year-olds and 5-year-olds, preferably in a public library, taxpayer funded, but they would do the White House. That's okay. then they would be very happy, Mike. You see, for them, that's their America. Not the America that you saw Sunday night. That, to them, that's John Wayne's America, and they want to destroy John Wayne's America. Mike, thank you so much for that call. Toughness and liberty. Physical courage and competition. That's what they were celebrating Sunday night. And I'm telling you, they're right. That's what made America, and that's what will save America. Agree, disagree. Carrie in Walpole, speaking of the Walpole Mafia this morning. So first Mike and now Carrie in Walpole. Carrie, thanks for holding and welcome.
2: Actually, it's West Bridgewater, but that's okay.
0: West Bridgewater. Mike, Mike, this is what I'm talking about, man. This is what I'm saying. West Bridgewater, you have Walpole. And you see what I'm talking about, Mike? Anyway, okay, I'm sorry, Carrie. Go ahead.
2: That's quite all right. Jeff, just so I have this clear, after a decade of us conservatives, Republicans, Trump supporters being called fascists and Nazis and deplorables and wishing our deaths, I'm now supposed to clutch my pearls over an unkind comment about Michelle Obama from a UFC fighter. I'm supposed to be just appalled that he would say such an untoward thing. Is that my understanding?
0: No, you are so right, Carrie. You know, I mean, they don't like it when you criticize or make a joke about Big Mike, Carrie. For some reason, she's touchy about it, and her friends and allies in the media are touchy about it. Carrie, I'm just curious, why do you think they're so sensitive about this? You know, I'm not really. They call Melania a hooker, an escort. You know, Vanity Fair, the New York Times. I mean, they go on and on. They smear this woman like I've never seen someone smeared. But you just make a joke, America, she's a man. They're losing their minds. Carrie, why do you think that is?
2: Wish I knew the answer, Jeff, because they're so pro-transgender, you would think they would be proud. Oh, you know, our first transgender first lady. I mean, it's bizarre.
0: Carrie, were you, did it bother you that there was a UFC, you know, like a fighting event at the White House? Did you find that, I don't know, that degrades or cheapens or, as they call it, desecrates the White House and the office of the presidency? Did that bother you at all?
2: But I found the Biden's, the trans day of joy, where, you know, you had men with silicone implants showing them to the world their plastic surgeons' work and how proud they were of that. I thought that was offensive. I also thought, do you remember Jill Biden's Christmas spectacular there, where she had that kind of freak show, those dancers, and... It was like you scratch your

0: saw that. Oh, oh. Roll cut 24, Mike.
1: For everything, Dana White, Hunter, congratulations. Spectacular event. Thank you so much. I'm so happy. And I have a message. In John chapter 3, verse 16, say, for God so loved the world that he gave his one and only son, that whoever believes in him shall not perish, but have eternal life. Jesus changed my life. Jesus saved my life. Jesus want to save your life too. Give your life to Jesus. Thank you so much.
0: And they're cheering in the back as he says, Jesus saved my life, and let him save your life too, and give your life to Jesus. It's actually very nice, very powerful, very moving. Ooh, separation of church and state. Now you're espousing Christianity from the White House. Oh, oy vey, as the Jews would say. Oh, the whole world now is coming crashing down. Carrie, final word to you.
2: If they would feel as strongly as if he said Allahu Akbar.
0: Oh, they would have loved it.
2: They would.
0: Oh, they would have said nothing.
2: Exactly.
0: They would have said, look exactly. At the tolerance. Look at the diversity. Carrie, dynamite call. Absolutely dynamite call. Okay, let me ask all of you. Did you manage to see the event? I'm just curious. If you did you enjoy it? If you didn't, that's fine. Are you offended or bothered that President Trump presided over a UFC, MMA, mixed martial arts fight or event at the White House to celebrate his 80th birthday and as part of the celebrations for our upcoming 250th anniversary of our independence? I thought it was an incredible event. Everybody had a blast. It was fun. It was exciting. It was patriotic. It was an incredible show. By the way, there were tens of thousands on the Ellipse who were watching it on the big screen. You could have watched it also on Paramount, where a lot of people also watched it. But there were 4,000 spectators right there at the White House. And they had an absolute blast. David in Brookline. Thanks for holding, David, and welcome.
3: Good morning, Jeff.
0: Hi, David.
3: Only have one question and a point. Who is the non-gestating parent in the Obama family?
0: David, so I take it you weren't offended by the event then, my friend.
3: Loved it. I didn't even get to see it, and I loved it. I tried to see it. I don't have Paramount, but I caught some of the highlights. I love the whole thing, the flyover, the patriotism, the whole Americana. But I was going to say, Jeff, I think you're missing the point. What's driving the liberals crazy is that Big Mike displays more toxic masculinity than Barack. That's their real problem.
0: Well, that's how the joke began. You nailed it. Is that she's more masculine than he is. That's the joke. She's bigger. She has more muscles. She's more assertive. She's the dominant one in the relationship. He's so meek and metrosexual. And look, I mean, it's an open secret. He's gay. I mean, it's all out of the closet now. So, you know, she's, I don't know what else to tell you. So that's the joke, that she's a man. That's how the joke came out. She's the man in the relationship. So that's, she's a man. So, and I think, to be honest, that's why they're so touchy, because it touches a raw nerve. Because let's be honest, David, if some UFC fighter said, David's a woman, he would laugh, right? Or, Carrie, the previous caller, if that someone said, Carrie's a man, she'd laugh. If someone said, I'm a woman, they're upset. Because it hits close to home regarding Barack Hussein Obama and his real lifestyle. And let's put it this way. Who's the real man in that house?

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5: Traveling into downtown, the Tobin Bridge is backed up to Carter Street and Chelsea. The Zakin Bridge inbound barely moving, getting into the O'Neill Tunnel. A reminder that the off-ramp to South Station is closed because of the World Cup inside the O'Neill Tunnel southbound. Left for downramps filled in, 93 Astoria Drive. Airport Tunnel, you're backed up to Logan. Metro West Pike eastbound crowded before 495 in Hopkinton to a crash. The breakdown lane after Route 9 in Framingham. Delays continue from Route 30 to the Western State Police Barracks, then from the scene of an earlier accident before 128 getting to the supermarket overpass, and from the Market Street overpass over toward Fenway Park. North of town, 93 South, slowing Route 133 in Andover to Concord Street, Wilmington, Commerce Way, Woburn to Montvale, Livestone, Roosevelt Circle, Medford to the Leverett Connector, 128 South, Sluggish, Salem Street, Wakefield to 38, Woburn, then from Route 3 in Burlington down to Route 2 in Lexington. 3 South, reduced speeds, 495 in Chelmsford, the Trouble Cove Road, Bill Ricka, then from Route 62 in Bedford to the ramps at 128 in Burlington. Route 1 South backs up 95 in P with the jug handle lights, Main Street Saugus down to Route 99. South of town, Expressway North packed in, split to Southampton Street, HOV lane. You're backed up before the gas tank at 35 minutes into Boston. Route 3 northbound delays begin, Route 18 in Weymouth, heading up to 93. Lower 93 north backs up 37 in Braintree to the split. Lower 93 south, reduced speeds coming off the expressway to Route 37. Route 24 in Randolph to 95 in Canton. 128 northbound tied up from 95 to 109 in Dedham. 24 north is slow, Route 140 in Taunton to 44 in Random. Route 27 in Brockton up toward the Randolph merge. 95 north congested from 123 in Annaburg to Route 140 Foxborough, Route 1 Sharon to the ramps to 128 and 93 in Canton. 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
4: Now, the Long Home Weather Channel forecast.
6: This weather ahead for the first part of the week, and then some rain gets in here as we get into Thursday, followed by nicer conditions again at the end of the work week. The rest of your Tuesday, lots of sunshine, highs in the low 80s, a light northwest wind out there, very pleasant. Those winds gradually roll around to the southeast as the afternoon goes on. Tonight, clouds increasing, staying dry, a low near 60. And we're still dry on Wednesday, the hint of a bit more humidity with a southeast wind, a high of 82. Late Wednesday night, mainly towards sunrise, a few scattered rain showers, your low 63, and we could get a pretty good soaking around here Thursday. Showers and some thunderstorms look likely, maybe some locally heavy rain, a high of 83. And for Friday, Juneteenth, looks a lot drier, mostly sunny, highs up in the mid-80s. A sunny weekend, highs low to mid-80s, overnight lows in the low 60s. I'm meteorologist Mark Thibodeau from the Weather Channel on the Voice of Boston, AM 680 WRKO.
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0: Cooner, Boston's Bulldozer, 617-266-6868 is the number. Okay, Trump holds a UFC fighting event at the White House, and basically it's the end of everything of the last 250 years in this country. The sky is falling. He's now desecrated our sacred temple, the White House, according to the left, according to the media, according to the Democrats. And we are now, according to many of these liberal left-wing talking heads, in permanent cultural moral decline. We've hit the absolute rock bottom. So let me ask all of you, were you offended by what you saw or heard about on Sunday night that Trump celebrated his 80th birthday? Happy birthday, Mr. President, by having a wonderful UFC event. With a flyover, there were a spectacular fireworks show, by the way, a marine band, very patriotic music. Overall, it was a spectacle. It was an absolute show for the ages. And the fights were also top, top quality. Were you bothered or offended by it? And that joke by the heavyweight fighter, Josh Hockett, about Michelle Obama being a man. Did it cross the line? Should that fighter apologize? Should President Trump apologize? Karen in Braintree. Thanks for holding, Karen, and welcome.
1: Hi, Jeff.
0: Hi, Karen.
1: Finding cocaine in the White House, cheap in the White House. Nothing was done about that. And President Clinton, cheap in the White House. Trump's event did not offend me at all.
0: What about the insult to Michelle by one of the fighters, the Big Mike?
1: Well, I didn't think that was great, but other than that, I wasn't offended.
0: Karen, why do you think what's your theory? Why are so many... When I say social media melted down, I'm talking tens of millions of liberals, moonbats, leftists, raging, just raging, going berserk about this event, about Trump holding the event, about this comment by this heavyweight fighter. I've almost never seen anything like this. And then they're doing videos, yelling, shouting, screaming. MS Now, CNN, they're holding panel after panel. And it's really like it's a crisis of epic proportions. Like, really, you would think that they had, forgive me, like they had a drug-fueled orgy in the White House. Like, you would think, I don't know, Bill Clinton is back. Or, you know, Hunter brought his friends and his Russian prostitutes over. And they just took over the entire West Wing. I mean, the way they're acting, it's like the greatest crime ever committed. Why do you think the left is behaving like this?
1: Because the men are too soft.
0: Oh, you think the fact that this is, you know, these are macho men and vigorous, competitive, tough guys. You're saying, you know, in their view, toxic masculinity. That's what you're saying really presses their buttons, correct?
1: Yep, that's it.
0: Interesting. Karen, thank you very much for that call. Maggie in Amesbury, thanks for holding, Maggie, and welcome.
2: Hi, Jeff, good morning.
0: Good morning, Maggie.
2: Jeff, I am somebody that absolutely hates, like, fighting, boxing, and anything else, and I am not offended. I mean, whatever happened to different strokes for different folks? I mean, we're supposed to be tolerant and everything else, and they just go crazy. And I think I agree with the previous caller. Anything where Trump is having fun, Americans are having fun celebrating the country, or strong, tough men who have every right to do this, I mean, we're supposed to be offended by that? How about that stupid altar show that they had with Bette Midler?
0: Oh, I mean, oh, I'm going to get to that next really segment. Offensive. Oh, Maggie, that. Oh, ay. You want to talk about cringe. Oh, they're counter-programming, they're counter-program. You are so right. Maggie, you know, the Democrats are wondering why men, especially young men, but men are fleeing the Democrat Party. All you had to do is look at that counter event that they held with Bette Midler. And there was what? Jane Fonda, Hanoi Jane. Apparently De Niro made an appearance. Julia Roberts was there. It was. I thought it was a spoof. When I first saw it, Maggie, I swear to you, I thought, no, this is like a skit. Like they're making fun of liberals. And I'm like, no, it's real. They actually really held it. Maggie, why are they especially so touchy about Michelle Obama? Why do you think that is?
2: You know, I don't know why. I'm not a fan of Michelle Obama, but I have to admit I'm also not a fan of name calling. So I think that women get more offended by name calling than men in general. I think that's just a woman versus man thing. So I'm not a fan of it. I think men let it roll. You know, I get it. We're just.
0: Oh, interesting. I didn't look at it that way, but that's a very interesting point. In other words, it's one of the differences between men and women, that women will be a little more sensitive about stuff like that than men. I got to be honest with you, just, you know, speaking it for myself and as a man, when I get insulted, it just rolls right off my back. Okay, my friends, as you know, the Cooner Man, been battling type 2 diabetes now for a while, trying to lose weight. 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

on the great WRKO. Jeff Cooner, Boston's Bulldozer, 617-266-6868 is the number. Okay, the text line is on fire, and many of you are you're being very mischievous, or mischievous, as the Brits would say. Guess that insult was below the belt. A real kick in the balls, huh, Jeff? That joke about Michelle Obama, that's pretty good. That's pretty good. This is from 603. Jeff, the left wants an apology. Okay, here it goes. I'm sorry, Michelle Obama is a man. There. Problem solved. The texts keep coming in. Here's another one. Jeff, before we ever take any criticism seriously, we must always assess the critics. These are men on the left who excel at being feminine and are highly intimidated by natural masculinity. Let's just say these are not the warrior class men by any stretch. I can't say much more for the female sect of that political crowd. Now, please realize that this is coming from the same side that lit up the White House in rainbow colors, set up a mobile abortion clinic outside of the Democrat National Convention. Please, to all the leftists, spare us your lectures. Bingo. Bingo. Now, you want to talk about effete feminine men and just how wacky and insane the left has become. So what they did was they did a counter-programming to Trump's, you know, big UFC 250 event. And so they decided to hold it in New York City. And first of all, the one thing that strikes you is it's all these sort of washed up entertainers and they're singing on a stage. Most of them are angry, liberal, white women. And I mean really angry. You see a couple of drag queens, are sprinkled in, couple of gay guys who are singing. And that's, I'm not kidding, that's the crowd. That's the crowd. I saw a couple of black people, one here, one there, but overwhelmingly liberal white women with drag queens and gay guys. And by the way, hardly anybody attended. But it was like a freak show. Different hair colors. I've never, the hair, just you look at the hair, it's like a rainbow. And then the oversized glasses, the crazy costumes, it was so bizarre. I'm telling you, it was like a freak show. And then, now this is Bette Midler. This woman actually used to have a half-decent voice, like I think maybe 50 years ago. Now, she's just an insane, washed-up, deranged, TDS, lunatic lefty. This is her. They're singing an anti-fascist song about the coming midterms. I'm not kidding. Listen to this. Roll cut 19, Mike.

Mike was telling me in my ear, she needs auto-tune. Oh, I feel like, you know, Rocky, when he hears bad music, it starts to hurt his ears. I feel like a howl at the moon. Like, oh, spare my ears. Lady, what happened to that voice? You destroyed it. I mean, oh, it's like nails on a chalkboard. But this is, I'm telling you, the whole song is, you fascists are bound to lose. You fascists are bound to lose about the upcoming, that's the whole song. Then they brought out this other crew. Angry white women, gay guys, but, you know, dressed like I don't know, I think it was like the Village People. I think they're trying to imitate the Village People or something. I've never seen so many different colors on hair in my life. Drag queens in the background. I don't know what the hell they're doing. But anyway, this song, no one is getting left behind. That's what they're singing. No one is getting left behind. This is part of their counter programming. Roll cut 19A, Mike.

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1: Together or never get there at all.
2: Yeah, that's what I'm saying. Mike is like, this is an SNL, Saturday Night Live. Mike, I swear to you, when I first saw this, I'm like, well, no, this is a spoof. They're making fun of these people. And I'm like, no, that's the actual event. Now you want to know why men, especially young men, are fleeing the Democrat Party in droves. Here, just to give you a contrast, this is Trump and Dana White. Okay? As they're doing this, imagine the flyover, the Marine Band, the UFC, you know how they're cut, these big fighters, these gladiators, okay? Patriotic music, red carpet now, 4,000 fans, another 70, 75, 80,000 at the Ellipse. A lot of them, you know, young, you know, men in their 20s and 30s, and they're cheering, they're rocking. And out comes Trump and Dana White to get the festivities rolling. Roll cut 20, Mike.

And it builds and it builds and it builds. And then Trump and Dana White are on the balcony of the White House and they're playing Hail to the Chief. Roll cut 20A, Mike.

0: and, you know, someone yells out happy birthday and the crowd starts going crazy. Now, there you go. That's two Americas for you. You couldn't embody it more perfectly. You've got the freak show, the radical left freak show with their counter program. And then you have this patriotic, populist, Trump's America with the flyover, the fireworks, the gladiators, the pride, the patriotism. Now, you tell me, A, what vision is more compelling? What vision is going to win in the future? And in particular, what vision, A, most decent, normal people will choose, but especially men and young men in particular? It's a no-brainer. Okay, I'm going to take your calls. Big breaking news. You are not going to believe what just has now come out regarding that event held on Sunday night. You're not going to believe it. I've got this breaking news for you. Don't touch that dial.
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3: Looking at the right out of Metro West, Pike eastbound crowded before 495, the scene of an earlier crash after Route 9 in Framingham. Delays continue to the Western State Police Barracks, 120 to the Supermarket Overpass, then from the Market Overpass toward Fenway Park. 495 to Logan Airport right now, it's 1 hour and 5 minutes. Downtown, Tobin Bridge, backed up toward Carter Street and Chelsea, the Zakin Bridge crawling getting into the O'Neill Tunnel. Inside the O'Neill Tunnel southbound, the off-ramp to South Station closed because of the World Cup street closure on Summer Street. Driving the lever down-ramp, that's filled in top to bottom. Airport tunnels backed up to Logan. Route 1A southbound brake lights out. Bell Circle Revere heading down to the airport. North of the city, 93 south, slowing Route 133 and Andover to 128. And again from Spot Pond in Medford to the lever connector. State line to Boston, 1 hour and 15 minutes. 128 southbound sluggish, Salem Street, Wakefield, Route 38 in Woburn, Route 3 Burlington, down to Route 2 in Lexington. 3 south, reduced speeds, 495 in Chelmsford, the Trouble Cove Road, Billerica. Then from Route 62 in Bedford to the ramps at 120 in Burlington. Route 1 south backs up 95 in Peavey, the Jug Handle lights. Wallachie Saugus down to Route 99. 495 north below the speed limit, Route 2 in Littleton to Route 119. Route 3 in Chelmsford over Route 38 in Tewksbury. Southbound on 495, there are brake lights from 114 in Lawrence to 93 in Andover. South of town expressway, north of parking lot split up to a crash, blocking the two left lanes before Granite Avenue. Delays continue to Southampton Street. The HOV lanes backed up by the gas tank 40 minutes into the city. Southbound the expressway, that's busy. Columbia Road to Freeport Street to Ponset Circle to Granite Avenue. 17 minutes tunnel to the split. Driving on Route 3 northbound, delays begin Derby Street, Hingham, heading up to the expressway. Lower 93 north backs up Route 20 in Randolph, getting over toward the Braintree split. Lower 93 south, reduced speeds coming off the expressway to Route 37 in Braintree, Route 24 in Randolph to 95 in Canton. 128 northbound, tied up from 95 to 109 in Dedham, Route 16 Newton to Route 20 in Waltham. 24 north is slow from Route 27 in Brockton, past 139 in Stoughton. 95 north congested, 152 on North Attleboro to 495 Mansfield, South Main Street, Sharon to the ramps, 128, 93 in Canton. 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
2: Now, the Long Home Weather Channel forecast.
4: Nice weather ahead the rest of today, again tomorrow, and then the rain gets here as we get into Thursday, followed by a nice clearing trend towards Juneteenth. The end of the week looks pretty good. Rest of your Tuesday, lots of sunshine, a high in the low 80s, a light northwest wind. Tonight, clouds will increase, but the weather still stays dry, a low near 60. Wednesday, partly sunny, beautiful day ahead, 82 the high. Some scattered rain showers late Wednesday night, overnight low 63. And then Thursday, showers are likely. Some thunderstorms look possible, too. Highs in the low 80s, maybe some brief heavy rain. And then Friday for Juneteenth, lots of sunshine returning, highs back in the mid-80s. We get to the weekend, we're looking at sunny weather for Saturday and Sunday. Overnight lows looking to be in the low to mid-60s, afternoon highs back in the low to mid-80s. I'm meteorologist Mark Thibodeau from the Weather Channel on the Voice of Boston, AM 680, WRKO.
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51 on the great WRKO, Jeff Cooner, Boston's Bulldozer, 617-266-6868. Okay, this is what I keep worrying about over and over again. Huge breaking news. Let me just play this cut again. It's silly. It's stupid. It's moronic. It's what you think, you know, what the left has become in their, you know, in their Trump derangement syndrome, how they've lost their collective minds, how they have really become almost like children in their opposition to Trump. But it's leading now to very dangerous consequences. So what did Bette Midler sing at the counter programming? There was Bette Midler. By the way, Hanoi Jane Fonda was there. Robert De Niro was there. Julia Roberts was there. The whole Hollywood left-wing washed-up gang was there. And of course, what were they singing? Roll cut 19, Mike.

0: Okay, I mean, it's so stupid. It's so juvenile. It's so puerile. It's so detached from reality. You think, who could be honestly this ignorant and dumb, right, to believe this? Well, that's the problem. Now, if you catch the lyrics, I mean, you're kind of laughing because the song is so bad. But A, you're all fascists, meaning Trump supporters. We're all fascists. And when we come for them, like, we're going to put them all in, you know, concentration camps. That somehow, if we win the midterms, I mean, you know, we were supposed to have done it in the first term. We were supposed to have done it the first 2 years of Trump. But apparently now, if we win the midterms, in other words, we retain control of the House and the Senate, then no, now this time we're really, it's going to be Auschwitz and Treblinka and Buchenwald. And it's just going to be, you know, we're coming in, we're going to throw them in the concentration camps. Okay? Now, the sad thing is that you have the Bills in Sudbury and the Chris's in Gloucester, brainwashed Democrats who believe this dreck, this propaganda. The FBI now has disclosed, this broke maybe about 20 minutes ago, that on UFC Sunday, the UFC 250 event, that they had to disrupt one of the most dangerous terrorist plots ever on American soil. Apparently, a group of leftists, anti-Trump leftists, were plotting an explosive drone terrorist attack at the UFC 250 event. Their goal was to basically do what these explosive drones have been able to do, say, with, you know, with Iran, by destroying ships or killing a lot of people or destroying a ton of infrastructure, or what the Ukrainians have perfected in the war with Russia. So these are small drones, but they can pack a lot of powerful explosives, and that they were going to strike. It was a multiple strike. They were going to hit the actual area where the cage fighting was. That's where President Trump, that's where Dana White, that's where some members of the cabinet were. So they were going to kill the president, kill Dana White, kill Trump's cabinet members, and that crowd right around the octagon. But they also had these drones ready to attack. Remember I mentioned on the ellipse nearby, there were big screens that fans were watching. There was about 70, 75, some say even 80,000 that were there. They were going to launch these explosive drones to kill as many of those fans and supporters of Trump as possible. In other words, this was going to be a mass casualty attack. They wanted thousands of Trumpers dead. They wanted the president dead. They wanted Dana White dead for daring to be a friend of Trump and hosting this event. And they wanted cabinet members killed as well. It was going to be an absolute bloodbath and a massacre. With the kind of explosives that they had loaded onto these drones, it would have made the 3,000 dead at 9/11 pale in comparison. And of course, the president would not, according to the FBI, the president would not have survived that kind of a massive drone attack with the kind of firepower and explosives. Now, by the grace of God, the FBI found out about it, and they were able to intercept it and disrupt the plot just before the event took off, or the event started, before the event began. But look, every time now the president leaves the Oval Office, there's some kind of an assassination attempt on his life. Either it's disrupted just before they're able to execute it, or shots are fired, but, you know, like the one a couple of weeks ago. I'm not even talking about the one at the hotel where they did the correspondence dinner. The one even after that, where some crazed gunman just charged the security checkpoint and started shooting at the White House, hoping that a bullet would go through a window and kill the president. So there are now dozens and dozens and dozens of nonstop assassination attempts or plots to try to kill President Trump. Either blow him up, drone him, shoot him, you name it, they want to kill him. And I'm sorry, but it's obvious why. And I said this to Grace last night. If you keep telling people he's Hitler and he's not Hitler, and if you believe he's Hitler, you're a moron. Okay, you're an idiot, an ahistorical idiot, or he's a fascist, which he's not, or that he's going to round you up in a concentration camp, which he won't, and that he's a, quote, existential threat to our democracy. Well, what do you think is going to happen? People are going to start believing it. And when you have so many leftists and so many celebrities and so many Democrats constantly calling for Trump's assassination, it's, forget a dog whistle, it's a bullhorn. Now, again, the president was lucky. He was lucky because the FBI was able to intercept and disrupt this plot just in the nick of time. My fear is that one day he will not be lucky. And that's going to be, I think, the worst day in the history of the United States. Look, just take this attack. Last point, because I want to go to the phones. Do you know what a mass casualty drone explosive attack would have done? Forget killing the president. Forget slaughtering all those people at the UFC event. But the other 80,000, all of them Trump supporters, and you're looking at hundreds, if not thousands, of dead bodies? Do you know what this would do to our nation? I'm telling you, we would not recover. The anger, the outcry, the explosion in terms of the response, the backlash. My God, it would tear the country apart. But you have these idiots. Your fascists are bound to lose. Your fascists are bound to lose. When you come at the gate to put us all away. You people are nuts. Honestly, they're certifiably nuts. We have to start calling this out. We have to. And look, I could have been at that event. You could have been at that event. People traveled from all over the country to go to that event. The people in that crowd were ordinary Americans who went there to A, celebrate Trump's birthday, B, celebrate the festivities leading up to our 250th birthday. And many of them, they just love the UFC. It's a very popular sport. So we're now not only calling Trump supporters Nazis, but now we're actively looking to maim them, to murder them, to massacre them. And they're the tolerant ones. And by the way, they want us to clutch our pearls because some heavyweight fighter, UFC fighter, said Michelle Obama's a man. And we're supposed to go, oh, oh, oh, my God, oh, what's happening to the country? Oh, we you. Gary in Levitt. Thanks for holding, Gary. Oh, Gary Levitt. I am so sorry. Gary Levitt. Go ahead, my friend.
1: Actually, it's Bruce in Freehold, New Jersey, and I got a little bit of a song that I wanted to sing for you this morning, if that's okay, Jeff.
0: Bruce, go ahead. You're the boss. Go ahead.
1: Here we go. A one, two, three, four. Got a crowd lined up, summer's night. Spotlight shining, everything is bright. Fighters walking with red, white, and blue. Big time matchups in a skyline view, I see. Brawls in the UFC, I think. Brawls in the UFC, I think. Brawls in the UFC. It's Big Mike versus Ronda Rousey. Yeah.
0: Gary. Bravo. For those of you that don't follow UFC, Ronda Rousey is a very, very good UFC female fighter. I mean, she's one of the best. She's a legend. Gary, you outdid yourself. Outdid yourself, my friend. Gary Levitt, you've got to catch his show. You're going to laugh. I'm telling you, you're going to bust a gut. Gary, God bless you, my friend, and keep up the outstanding work. Mike in Saugus, thanks for holding, Mike, and welcome.
2: Jeff, thank you for taking my call.
0: My pleasure, Mike.
2: Jeff, if they would bring forth Trump and his administration that night that they found the cure for cancer, the Democrats would be against it. They would not take the medicine, the cure. They would rather die, because it just shows you how evil these Democrats of today are.
0: You know, Mike, I wish I could disagree with you, but I really can't. I mean, you're right. If he found the cure for cancer, they wouldn't take it, just to spite him. And you know, Mike, look, I don't want to get all religious and supernatural, but I'm really going to be brutally honest with you, like I'm in the confessional. You know, this attack now, by the way, this story is now going everywhere. Okay, it just broke, as I said, maybe half an hour ago. It is now everywhere. Mass attack. This is what they were planning. They were going to use multiple drones loaded with some of the most explosive devices and explosives. They were going to hit the actual event itself, take out Trump, take out Dana, take out members of the cabinet. Hundreds would have been massacred, but they then wanted to hit the ellipse. So it's not just Trump. They wanted to kill Trump supporters by the thousands. When you read about something as monstrous as this, really demonic, satanic, just no other word. Mike, I look at the hatred on these liberals. I look at their eyes. I look at their faces. I look at how irrational they are, how utterly irrational, how they're so filled with hate and bile and intolerance and fanaticism, and how they've lost their minds, like just lost all reason.

0: time. They can't stop hating this man. They just can't. They wake up in the morning hating him. They hate him all day. They go to bed hating him. They socialize, they hate him. They go out, they hate him. They talk to their family, they hate him. They argue with their friends, their family members. They'll break relations, boyfriend, girlfriend, husband, wife, parents. No bond is, you know, not worth, not sacred enough for them to break. Because they hate this man that much. There's something wrong. Honestly, Mike, there's something wrong. And I know many of you believe, and I'm not saying I subscribe to this. I'm just, it's an interesting theory. And Mike, I promise I'll go right back to you. Is it the COVID shot? You know, is it the COVID jab? Is it taking that many boosters? Like it's made, they're almost like rabid dogs. Like just rabid. That's the only word that comes to mind. They're like rabid, like like salivating. Like they just, they've, like they want to eat him. If they could eat him, they would eat him. Like it, you put Trump in front of a liberal crowd, I'm not kidding, the mob would just rush towards him, and I believe they would tear him physically limb from limb and maybe even eat him. But they would hang him from a lamppost or put his head on a pike. Like savages. Like it's a descent into barbarism and savagery. And now, look, President Trump is at the G7 in France. I hope he's got the best security in the world, because it's almost like he leaves the Oval Office and there's another assassination attempt. It's now getting to the point that every day there's some kind of a terrorist plot to kill him. And 99, you know, it used to be the Islamists that we used to fear. Now 99% of these terrorist plots are domestic leftists and radical Democrats. And, you know, my fear, Mike, is you keep shooting and shooting and shooting, and eventually you're going to hit your target. Mike, final word to you. What say you?
1: Jeff, if you go out Saturdays in Melrose and Wakefield and you see these loony birds out there, they say that they want Trump dead. They actually say it. So this Democratic Party of today is controlled by the devil, not by God. That's why we need to pray for our president and his administration daily.
0: Mike, very well said. It is now a party controlled by the devil. And we certainly, I pray for President Trump all the time, because he does need God's, he really needs God's protection. Mike, thank you so much for that call. Okay, more information is coming out. Apparently, the Secret Service worked directly with the FBI to disrupt. This was a major terrorist plot by leftists here in the United States, radical leftists. Trump to them is a fascist, a dictator, and they said they had to remove this dictator by any means. His supporters are Nazis and collaborators in this dictatorship, according to this terrorist group. And that's why they wanted to launch a devastating drone strike, actually multiple drones, during the UFC event where Trump was there. But they said they didn't want to just kill him. They wanted to kill his supporters as well. 617-266-6868. Susan in Whitman. Thanks for holding, Susan, and welcome.
2: Oh, good morning, America. Let me tell you something. The only people that are being brainwashed are the Democrats. You're all being brainwashed, just like Hitler brainwashed all the people to do the evil stuff. Your little trolls doing all the evil stuff, like little ants crawling on the ground. And let me tell you something. Everything you are against weakens you.
0: Susan, can you do me a favor? I'm up against a break. I really want you to finish, because you're right. They're clearly indoctrinated. 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
2: Now, WRKO traffic from the Cordell and Cordell Traffic Center.
3: Starting with the right south of town, expressway northbound. That stop and go splits Southampton Street. The crash before Granite Avenue has been cleared. The HOV lane's backed up to the gas tank at 34 minutes into Boston. Southbound the expressway, busy Columbia Road at a Ponset Circle. It's now 16 minutes, tunnel to the split. Route 3 northbound delays begin Route 18 in Weymouth, heading up to the Braintree split. The line through north backs up 24 in Randolph to the expressway. 103 South, reduced speeds 37 in Braintree to 95 in Canton. 128 northbound, started from 95 to Kennedy Street, Needham. Route 9 Wells, Route 20 in Waltham. 24 north is slow from Harrison Boulevard, Avon, getting over to the Randolph Merge. 95 north slows from 152 in North Attleboro to 495 Mansfield. South Main Street, Sharon, to the ramps to 128 and 93 in Canton. North of town, 93 South, slowing from Pelham Street, Bethune to 495 in Andover. Route 125 in Wilmington to 128. Park Street, Stoneham to the Leverett Connector. 128 southbound sluggish from Salem Street, Wakefield to Washington Street, Woburn. Route 3 Burlington down towards Pillar Road, Waltham. 3 south reduced speeds, 495 in Chelmsford, the Trouble Cove Road, Billerica. Then you are slow again, Route 62 in Bedford, the ramps to 128 in Burlington. Route 1 south backs up 95 in Peavy, the Jug Handle Lights, Linfield Tunnel down to Route 99 in Saugus. 495 north below the speed limit, Route 111 in Boxborough to 119 in Littleton. Route 3 in Chelmsford to Woburn Street, Lowell. Southbound on 495, brake lights begin Mass Avenue, North Andover to 93 in Andover. Downtown, Tobin Bridge backed up beyond Carter Street in Chelsea. The Zagan Bridge heavy and slow into the O'Neill Tunnel. Inside the O'Neill Tunnel southbound, a reminder the off-ramp to South Station closed because of the World Cup Summer Street closure until 5:30 this afternoon. Lever down ramps filled in. 93 Storrow Drive Airport Tunnels are backed up to Logan. Checking the River Road, Storrow Drive eastbound. Seeing delays from the View Bridge to Kenmore Square. Metro West, Pike eastbound Crowder, Route 9 in Framingham, the West State Police Barracks, 120 the Supermarket Overpass, Market Street Overpass toward Fenway Park. 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From the WRKO Traffic Center, I'm Andy Carboni.
2: Now, the Long Home Weather Channel forecast.
4: Nice weather ahead for the first part of the week, and then some rain gets in here as we get into Thursday, followed by nicer conditions again at the end of the work week. The rest of your Tuesday, lots of sunshine, highs in the low 80s, a light northwest wind out there, very pleasant. Those winds gradually roll around to the southeast as the afternoon goes on. Tonight, clouds increasing, staying dry, a low near 60. And we're still dry on Wednesday, the hint of a bit more humidity with a southeast wind, a high of 82. Late Wednesday night, mainly towards sunrise, a few scattered rain showers, your low 63, and we could get a pretty good soaking around here Thursday. Showers and some thunderstorms look likely, maybe some locally heavy rain, a high of 83, and for Friday, Juneteenth, looks a lot drier, mostly sunny, highs up in the mid-80s, a sunny weekend, highs low to mid-80s, overnight lows in the low 60s. I'm meteorologist Mark Thibodeau from the Weather Channel on the Voice of Boston, AM 680 WRKO.
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0: WRKO, Jeff Cooner, Boston's Bulldozer, 617-266-6868 is the number. Okay, I'm going to go right back to Susan and Whitman. Susan, please just hang on, because now more information is coming out. You need to hear this. And I want to give a big shout out to Sergeant Rock. Sergeant Rock, big fan, big listener of the show. He's the one that actually gave me just a couple of minutes ago, said, sent me something. By the way, best audience in the business. The information you keep feeding me is incredible. And so he said, Jeff, there's even more here. You got to look at this. So according to the New York Post and now Fox News, here is now the absolute latest. So I'm just reading verbatim now. Five people were in custody as of Monday regarding this drone terrorist plot. Investigators have identified 23 people as part of a potential network of plotters. Now listen to this. The alleged plan involved using explosive-laden drones to hit buildings near the UFC 250 event at the White House to force a mass evacuation and steer crowds toward a pre-staged sniper team, officials said. So kill people at the event, create panic, they rush, and then you've got snipers everywhere as they're being evacuated, and it's just like a shooting gallery. It's like shooting fish in a barrel. Apparently there was also a second wave was then allegedly planned to storm the White House gate. So they wanted to actually go into the White House and start personally executing people. Obviously, the president was the key target. So according now to the New York Post and now Fox, the FBI first learned of the threat on June 10. So that was just 4 days before the event. And they worked with other law enforcement partners. They got probable cause for an arrest in Cincinnati, where one suspect was taken into custody. So, and then they uncovered signal chats in which multiple people allegedly discussed attacking the UFC event. They identified at a minimum 23 signal users who were part of this terror camp, this terror network, or this plot. That's the bare minimum now is 23. Some of those allegedly involved plan to travel to Fredericksburg, Virginia, which is close to Northern Virginia and close to D.C. And they were going to go there on June 12 or June 13, so just a couple days before the event, to prepare for the attack. Now, they wanted to kill the president, but one suspect allegedly told investigators the goal was to target, quote unquote, capitalist elites, billionaires, or politicians who receive donations from the American Israel Public Affairs Committee, AIPAC. Apparently, the investigation stretched across at least 12 FBI field offices. And Kash Patel came out with a statement saying that one of the goals was to kill as many of the spectators, the fans, and Trump supporters that were there at the UFC Freedom 250. So, by the way, the event drew just there at the White House an estimated 4,300 attendees. There was about 1,200 active duty service members. And, of course, there's about 80,000 fans in the ellipse. So that's the absolute latest that we have. Yeah, we're going to go back to Susan and Whitman. But that's the absolute latest that we have. So it's clearly part of the anti-Semitic left, the radical anti-Semitic, anti-Trump left. And they wanted to launch a devastating terrorist attack. And by the grace of God, they were stopped. All right, let's go back to Susan in Whitman. Susan, you are absolutely on a roll saying that the left, the liberals, the Democrats are the ones who are clearly brainwashed. They're indoctrinated and they're the ones projecting their desires onto the rest of us. If you want to look at Nazis, they're the only Nazis that are really out there. Please pick up where you left off.
1: Right. And listening to what you just said, sickening. Sickens me to think all the servicemen that were there Sunday night, you're going to kill them that go out there and protect your ass? Are you kidding me right now? Everything you were against weakens you, and we will find you and we will smush you like ants. Everything you are for empowers you. Remember that, people. Stay powered. And I also want to say my granddaughter was born Sunday on Flag Day and Trump's birthday. So more power to us. More Republicans being born. More people with common sense. Because the Looney Tunes, you ain't having babies. Thank the Lord.
0: Susan, thank you very, very much for that call. 617-266-6868. Mike, who do you want me to go to next? Dave in New Hampshire. Thanks for holding, Dave, and welcome.
2: Hey, Jeff, this is Steve in New Hampshire.
0: Steve in New Hampshire. You know, Mike, how do I go from a Steve to a Dave? Could you explain that to me, Mike? All right. Okay. Steve in New Hampshire. Go ahead, my friend.
2: All right. So, Jeff, I was at the Ellipse on Saturday, Sunday. We were there Friday. I got there Thursday night, and we just left on Monday. It was an unbelievable event. I'll tell you, the weather was unbelievable. We had lightning with no rain. I got some unbelievable video of lightning over the Washington Monument. It was just amazing the whole night. There's no way they were doing any kind of riots or anything. There was so many police there. Everywhere we looked, there was police everywhere. Groups of four, five, six, seven policemen. I counted at least five different agencies.
0: Steve, can you do me a favor? You were there. Oh, I got to ask you a few questions. Steve, hang on. Buddy, thank the Lord that terrorist plot did not get off the ground, because that could have affected you, my friend. All right, back with Steve next. Okay, my friends, you know how much I love my beautiful, wonderful dog, Rocky. 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

0: WRKO, Jeff Cooner, Boston's Bulldozer. 617-266-6868 is the number. Okay, breaking news this morning. What's happening to our country? I have no idea. But anyway, the FBI now has disrupted a major terrorist plot. They were planning to kill the president, President Trump, as well as many of his supporters at the UFC Freedom 250 event. They were planning to use drones laden with explosives to attack the actual event and then cause a mass evacuation where they had snipers. They were hoping to put snipers nearby to start just massacring Trump supporters as they fled, while a second wave of snipers would then go and breach the White House gate to start executing politicians, members of the cabinet, wealthy individuals, people they said that were taking money from AIPAC, the pro-Israel group. So this was a radical left-wing organization, deeply anti-Semitic. And the FBI found out just in the nick of time, along with the Secret Service, and the plot was thankfully disrupted. Let's go right back to Steve in New Hampshire. Steve was in Washington over that weekend. He, in fact, was at the event at the Ellipse, big screen. In fact, there were multiple screens. 70, 80,000 people were watching the UFC fight. Steve, you said that they were predicting rain. There wasn't rain. There was just lightning. You got some powerful shots of lightning over the memorial. Then the atmosphere was very festive. People were excited. There were fireworks, there was a flyover, there was patriotic music. Steve, please pick up where you left off.
1: Jeff, when you say it was unbelievable, you can't even describe how awesome the event was. I mean, there were so many people. We didn't even see an argument, never mind a fight or a protester. There was security everywhere. I counted at least five different agencies, Homeland Security, Park Police, MDC, Secret Service. I mean, there was people, they wouldn't have a chance to get anywhere near the event if they were trying to do a terrorist attack. You know what I mean? It was unbelievable. What they did for the military, they had all the troops lined up. We saw the press conference in front of the Lincoln Memorial where they were coming down the steps of the Lincoln Memorial. The whole event was just unbelievable. A friend of mine worked at the UFC that night. He was in the White House. You know, he was describing to me all the events they had. It's just unbelievable. I refereed, too, so I was trying to get on that card, but I didn't make the cut.
0: Now,
1: it was wild.
0: Steve, so you're at the Ellipse, I take it, and you saw the fight on the Ellipse, correct?
1: Yes, yes. We ended up leaving a little bit early because we were afraid it was going to rain because the clouds were getting dark, but we ended up watching most of it, but it ended up never raining. And Trump was there until almost 1:30 in the morning. And then from what I heard, he boarded the plane at 3:00 in the morning. It's like, this guy doesn't rest. It's unbelievable.
0: His workload is incredible. There's no, and he's 80 years old. That's what's amazing. I mean, he's in phenomenal shape. Steve, I've got to ask you, the left, the Democrats, you have all these commentators, media pundits saying that the event was degrading. It was a desecration of the White House. It was cheap. It was beneath us as a country. They were almost describing like there was, you know, human cockfighting going on the way they were talking about this. That, you know, this was a violent, vile event that we as a country should be ashamed that we did at the White House. Since you were there, you saw everything firsthand. What's your reaction?
1: Well, the problem is they didn't have enough transgenders there. That's why everybody's mad. You know what I mean? But just the way they honored everybody, you know, all the troops that were there, you know, the flyovers, the military that was there, they had, you know, the flyover was unbelievable. I mean, how can they even think, you know, they had Medal of Honor winners or recipients walking the fighters down. I mean, it's just unbelievable. You know, you couldn't be more patriotic. It was all free on top of that. You know, they're all like, oh, these billionaires make so much money. There was hundreds of thousands of people there, and it was all free. We didn't pay a dime to get in. So it's who does that, you know?
0: Steve, thank you very much for that call, and I'm really happy everything turned out okay. Dave in Revere Beach, thanks for holding, Dave, and welcome.
2: Good morning, Jeff. Unfortunately, I'm not at the beach anymore.
0: Okay. All right. Dave, what do you make of everything, Dave?
2: Jeff, honestly, the Democrats got nothing better to do except to squawk and squawk and squawk. Squawk like chickens in a farm. Jeff, at the same time, speaking of Michelle Obama, I was told that Michelle Obama really is a guy and that he had a transgender surgery done many guys.
0: So you think that maybe Big Mike really is a guy?
2: Because I heard it from someone who found out about it through somebody else. And Jeff, I'm telling you.
0: Thanks for that, to be honest. I think that's those rumors flying on the internet. But no, there's no evidence of that. I think it's no. They're his children. They even look like him. But I mean, so I think they're clearly his children. But no, I just like needling them a little bit because frankly, she's been so insulting to the country, and he's been so insulting to the country, and both of them have been very insulting about Trump and his family. And all of these liberals that are melting down, that's what I find disgusting, is the hypocrisy. You know, and all the names they call us, they call Trump supporters, what they've done over the last 10 years, they have no authority or credibility or right to criticize anybody over that criticism or that whatever you want to call it, that joke about Big Mike. None whatsoever. You like to dish it out? Well, then learn to take it. Brian in Rockland. Thanks for holding, Brian, and welcome.
3: Hey, Jeff. Ignorance is bliss. That is basically the Democrat Party. Okay. One, what you have to realize is that when they call us Nazis, they did exactly what the Nazis did. They dehumanized Jews, gypsies, and handicapped. They made them not be human and put them down like dogs. This is a problem because the thing is, those kind of people, you can't let me talk to the cool country. You can't let them get back into power because they're insane. You'll be in a re-education camp and a concentration camp, and you think it's bad now? It'll be two or three times worse if they get back into power. Okay. Yes, Trump did some stupid things. But the thing is that it wasn't intentional to be mean or to kill you. They want us dead. Okay. You cannot put them back into power.
0: Oh, I agree. Brian, look, these are hardcore communists. There's no question now. They're beholden to the globalists. They want to destroy our country. They want to destroy our Constitution. And they want to finish what they started under first Obama and then his third term, Joey. And we have to make sure they don't come back, because if they do, this country is in big, big trouble.
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7: Checking the ride north of the city, 93 South slowing from the state line to 495 in Andover, Concord Street, Wilmington toward 128, Spot Pond, Medford past the Lever Connector, where the state police are enforcing the carpool lane. State line to Boston is an hour. 128 southbound, sluggish Main Street, Linfield to Wash Street, Woburn. Route 3 in Burlington down towards Pillar Road, Waltham. 3 south, reduced speeds, 495 in Chelmsford, Route 129. Slow again after Route 62 in Bedford to the ramps of 128 in Burlington. Route 1 south backs up 95 in Peavey, the jug handle lights. Then again, after the Linfield Tunnel down to Route 99 in Saugus. 495 north below the speed limit, Route 111 in Boxborough up to 119 in Littleton, then from Route 3 in Chelmsford toward Woburn Street, Lowell. Southbound on 495, there are brake lights, Mass Avenue North Andover to the ramps at 93 in Andover. South of Town Expressway northbound, that's currently bumper-to-bumper, split to Southampton Street with the HOV lane backed up prior to the gas tank, 31 minutes into the city. Southbound Expressway, busy Columbia Road to Freeport Street, 16 minutes, tunnel to the split. Route 3 northbound, dealing with delays from Union Street and Braintree, heading up to the split. Driving in the lower 93 north, backed up 24 and Randolph to the expressway. Lower 93 south, reduced speeds coming off the expressway, heading over to 95 in Canton. 128 northbound side up from 95 to Highland Avenue, Needham, Route 9 Wellesley to Route 20 in Waltham. 128 south below Sevilla, Route 20 down to Route 30 in Weston. 24 north slows from the horse bridge to the Randolph Merge, 95 northbound. That's congested from Route 1 in Sharon, getting up to the ramps to 128 and 93 in Canton. Coming into downtown, where the Tobin Bridge goes back to Route 16 in Chelsea, the Zakim Bridge heavy and slow into the O'Neill Tunnel. Side of the O'Neill Tunnel southbound, a reminder the off ramp to South Station is closed for the World Cup. Driving the lever down ramp, that's filled in end to end. Airport tunnels backed up to Logan. River Road, Star Drive eastbound with delays from the BU Bridge to Kenmore Square. Metro West. Pike eastbound is crowded. Route 9 in Framingham, the Western State Police Barracks. 128 to Supermarket Overpass, Newton Corner, toward Fenway Park. 495 to Logan Airport, 65 minutes. 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
6: Now, the Long Home Weather Channel forecast.
8: Nice weather ahead the rest of today, again tomorrow, and then the rain gets here as we get into Thursday, followed by a nice clearing trend towards Juneteenth. The end of the week looks pretty good. Rest of your Tuesday, lots of sunshine, a high in the low 80s, a light northwest wind. Tonight, clouds will increase, but the weather still stays dry, a low near 60. Wednesday, partly sunny, beautiful day ahead, 82 the high. Some scattered rain showers late Wednesday night, overnight low 63. And then Thursday, showers are likely, some thunderstorms look possible too. Highs in the low 80s, maybe some brief heavy rain. And then Friday for Juneteenth, lots of sunshine returning, highs back in the mid 80s. We get to the weekend, we're looking at sunny weather for Saturday and Sunday. Overnight lows looking to be in the low to mid 60s, afternoon highs back in the low to mid 80s. I'm meteorologist Mark Thibodeau from the Weather Channel on the Voice of Boston, AM 680, WRKO.
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0: Yo, Jeff Cooner, Boston's Bulldozer, 617-266-6868 is the number. Okay, the left now says Trump crossed the line. I swear, this is unbelievable that he held the UFC event at the White House and that by doing this, he has now so cheapened the White House, so degraded the presidency. They now say that he has committed an unforgivable act. They want him to apologize. Dana White, the CEO and president of UFC, to apologize. They want everybody to apologize. By the way, nothing in the liberal media about this planned terrorist plot, a mass slaughter, mass casualty terrorist plot to use explosive-laden drones to attack the event on Sunday to cause mass evacuation and panic, where they had snipers were going to massacre people and then a second wave to penetrate the White House and start individually executing people, including the President of the United States. This 23 people so far and counting involved in this monstrous terrorist plot. The media, silent. The left-wing media, the establishment media, the corporate propaganda media, the fake news. They're not touching this story with a 10-foot pole. You see, murdering the president, that's okay. Murdering his supporters, that's okay. But God forbid, don't have a UFC fight at the White House. 617-266-6868. Sharon in Medford. Thanks for holding, Sharon, and welcome.
1: I just want to make a couple of quick comments.
0: Yes.
1: When I first heard about the UFC, of course I was a little bit amiss. I'm in my 70s, but I have faith in Trump. First of all, he's the president of the United States. That being said, he has a quirky personality, so you put on blindfolds sometimes. Where do the Democrats think they were going with anyone else anyway? But look at the amount of young people, Jeff, that he attracted to that event. Look at the amount of very, very bright young people he has in his cabinet. He's setting a whole platform for the safety and the intelligence of this country. He's trying to do the best he can for his remaining 3 years. That was a dynamic event. One of my neighbors told me, did you hear what he's doing? He's caging fighters and letting them come out like the Catholics were thrown to the lions. I was like, what? And then I watched part of it in the replay. It was exactly the opposite. You are right. We need some sort of basic, sane news statements to come out occasionally. Just give the man some accolades some night on 4, 5, or 7 and get this country upright, going in the right direction. Secondly, for anyone who's super trashing this Iran deal already, it's like people not studying for an exam and taking the test and not even knowing what's on it. We need to see this unfold. It's not going to be perfect, but look where we were 20 and 30 years ago, folks. Iran was always a threat, always in the news. They will not be a threat for a long time. God bless America. God bless you, Jeff. Thank you.
0: Thank you, Sharon, and a very good call. Now it's the Christians to the lions. You know, look what he's got. You know, look at him. Look at them, they're like slaves, like the gladiators. Look at them. And I'll just throw them in a cage, and only one man walks out alive. Where do they come up with this garbage? Honestly, these are professional UFC MMA fighters who, by the way, are very well paid. And I'm not begrudging that, I'm just saying. They're very well paid. They're professional athletes, they're like boxers. Or football players or whatever. Yeah, it's a contact sport. It's a combat sport. They know what they're getting involved in. These are very tough guys with a lot of courage. As I said, very competitive and very tough. And so they walk into the octagon. You know, they're not enslaved. They're not just thrown in. They train for months and they are very good at what they do. And they go in and may the best man win. And frankly, it's now becoming one of the most fast-rising popular sports in all of, not just the United States, but around the world. It's a global sensation. People can't get enough of it because it's highly entertaining. And these athletes are at a top, top quality and a top caliber. So, you know, that's a complete myth. Now, I just want to play another cut. You got to hear this. When I say, you know, I'm not saying it as a cheap shot or an insult. I'm telling you, these people have lost their minds. By the way, Sharon is completely right. You never hear the truth from the fake news media. I don't care if it's local or national. Channel 4, Channel 5, Channel 7, Channel 10, Channel 25, whatever, WGBH, PBS, it doesn't matter. NPR, it's lie after lie after lie. It's, as the Russians say, misinformatsio. It's nothing but misinformation and disinformation on everything, including, by the way, this event. Now, listen to this now, okay? Here, brace yourself. Now, I just want you to stand back for a second. Here you have a sport where the athletes are white, black, brown, you got Latinos, you've got Asians. I mean, this is huge. It's huge in Asia. It's huge in, by the way, Brazil is a mecca. I don't know why, but phenomenal Brazilian MMA fighters, okay? Huge in Mexico, huge in Latin America, huge in Europe, huge in Africa, huge in the Middle East, obviously huge here in North America, okay, in the United States. It's a global sensation. It's one of the most popular sports in the world. In some instances now, it's even more popular than soccer. Okay, I mean, that's how big this sport has become. And soccer is supposedly the international sport. I know not here, but I mean around the world. Now, these are incredible athletes, very well trained. They have agents. They make a ton of money. God bless them. They're very well reimbursed. They train. They train for months. There's all kinds of protocols. They have to make weight. Anyway, there's a code in the ring. They always shake hands after a fight. It's like modern day warriors with a code of honor. Many of them, as I said, are very patriotic. They're very religious. They're very family oriented. Now, you would think, hey, minorities are doing very well. It's creating millionaires all over the place. By the way, many of them from third world countries. It's big in Brazil because it's one of the easiest ways to get out of poverty. Or in Mexico, out of poverty. Or in Africa, out of poverty. Or in Asia, out of poverty. So a lot of these people are seen as heroes and role models, okay? So you would think, you would say, hey, yeah, this is good, sure. Listen to this. They keep calling her this brilliant historian. I don't know what this woman has ever written or done, but the left loves her, and she's often on PBS. But anyway, now she was on the Jim Acosta podcast. Remember that hack from CNN, that professional liar, that anti-Trumper? Well, he was so bad, even for CNN, they had to get rid of him, okay? Heather Cox Richardson is her name. She's a supposed historian, although she's done nothing, published nothing. No one's ever heard of her. But anyway, she's a quote-unquote historian. She goes on Jim Acosta's podcast. Listen now to this. This is what she compares the UFC event on Sunday to. Roll cut 18, a mic.
2: What you are watching Trump do right now is deliberately tear that apart. And he is doing so on the same cultural argument, of course, that people used to back the first Gilded Age, that is these culture wars that turn white Americans against marginalized people of color.
3: Right.
2: That's the bottom line there. So, I mean, it's not really a stretch to say that the same impulse that created the UFC fight on the White House lawn is the impulse that really pushed lynching in the late 19th century against black Americans overwhelmingly.
0: Now, you hear that moron, Jim Acosta. Like, wow, fascinating. So really, this is a modern-day lynching. That's what we saw on Sunday, correct? Goes back to slavery and the lynching of blacks in the South. You are insane. You're insane. First of all, there are whites fighting as well. It wasn't just blacks, but who cares, even if it was. They agreed to fight. They love to fight. It's their calling in life. It's their passion. They make millions of dollars doing it. They thanked Dana White. They thanked the president. They said, you have no idea. I love to fight and I get a chance to make millions of dollars out of it. It's made my calling into a career. Many of them said, if it wasn't for this, who knows? I could have ended up a criminal. I could have been in prison. God knows what, in a gang. So they're so grateful to this sport. And you're going to compare professional athletes making millions of dollars who are competing at the highest level to slavery and the lynchings of blacks? And by the way, no evidence whatsoever. You're like, what's the comparison? No one's getting hung from a tree. No one's being captured and hunted down because of the color of their skin. No one's saying white supremacy and let's go lynch a black person. You look at this and you're like, either you're lying, you're gaslighting, because there's enough Bills in Sudbury and Chris's in Gloucester who will eat up this garbage, this woke propaganda, okay, this dreck, or you're insane. Like, it's either door one or door two. Either you're a professional manipulator and a liar, or B, you're just really right, not like you're not right in the head. You're just, there's just like the elevator doesn't go to the top. So take door one or take door two. Either way, this is what passes now for intelligent liberal commentary. Ay, ay, ay. Seriously, ay, ay, ay. Jeff in Quincy. Thanks for holding, Jeff, and welcome.
3: Hey, Jeff. How are you this morning?
0: Very good. How are you, Jeff?
3: I am wonderful. So here's the deal. We should feel bad for these Democrats, I think. It's very daunting to be a Democrat because, like, what season is it right now? Is it UFC on the front lawn season? Is it ballroom season? Is it threat to democracy season? These people have a lot on their minds, you know, and none of it's useful, which is the funniest part about it. You know what I mean?
0: Well, Jeff, look, let me ask you, did it bother you that there was a UFC event? I mean, I'm just curious. And that Trump celebrated his 80th birthday by having that event. And of course, you know, part of the events leading up to our big birthday bash as a country on July 4th. Did that, you know, I don't know, the fireworks, the flyover, the Marine Band, the service members, the Medal of Honor recipients, the incredible fights that we saw in the ring, in the octagon, some of the best fights people have said in years. Did that bother you, Jeff? I mean, have we descended now into barbarism? I mean, what do you think?
3: I think it didn't bother me at all. But then again, I'm not an American-hating Democrat, so it's, you know... It's a tough thing to say. I mean, the bottom line is these people have lost their minds. They're off the reservation, and the Democrat Party, I've said it before to you, and I'll say it again, they are nothing more than a domestic terrorist organization. It's that simple. We won. They lost. That is democracy. Get over it.
0: Drop the mic,

0: So anyway, so Mike, of course, let me guess, you're rooting for England, right, Mike? You're kidding. Oh, look at you. Look at you. I said, Mike, and the Scots. He goes, Jeff, I'm rooting for the United States of America. Mike, so am I. You know, I mean, it's always with the one-upmanship. I'm just saying, England versus Croatia, who are you voting for? You know, that... Oh, really? Okay, I'm shocked. I thought just despite me, you would say England. Well, I mean, they do... Well, they win, but they never win the big one. That's their problem. That's the curse of the English. I mean, they're favored to win. They're one of the top three teams. And I think they're going to choke. I mean, I think they're going to go deep into the tournament, but I think they're going to choke. But no, look, USA is my team. That's number one. Croatia's number two. David in Peab, and I'm definitely rooting for Croatia over England. David in Peabody. Thanks for holding, David, and welcome.
1: Hey, Jeff.
0: David.
1: I got a question. What really kind of bothered these idiots that are all upset about the UFC fighting, they didn't have any problem when Biden hosted that freak show with transvestites and these people with fake boobs and stuff like that.
0: But some were not fake. Oh, you're right, but I'm telling you, some were not fake. Some were actual women who claimed to be men or identified as men, and they went to the White House lawn. And, you know, they took the top off, the bra, the whole thing. They were walking around topless at the White House on the South Lawn taking selfies. And Biden cheered them on. And Dr. Jill Biden cheered them on. The media cheered them on. The Democrats cheered them on. I mean, it's disgusting. But now all of a sudden, you know, you see some top quality UFC talent. And they have some of the best fights and best matches in recent memory. And David, now it's like it's the Christians to the lions. It's like now the worst days of the Roman Empire, according to these clowns in the media. But sorry, keep going, David. You're on a roll.
1: That's what I had to say. It's just, you know, it's just crazy that, you know, they think that they're belittling the White House because of a UFC fight. And then. But they don't have a problem with the freak show that Biden Hill hosted. I mean, that's they should be embarrassed.
0: David, well, let me just add one more. What do you think is worse? Professional UFC fighters who then, when they're done, thank the Lord and thank our country and thank their families and thank the president and thank America. Or when Bill Clinton, and they all defended him, was getting, serviced underneath the desk by a 21-year-old intern in our home, the people's house. And what did they say? It's just sex. So, David, you tell me, what's worse, a UFC event or a bordello in the West Wing? What say you, David?
1: I don't even think I have to say that. You actually know the answer to that question. But, I mean, you know, talking about the Democrats hating America, did you hear about the two Democrats I think they're in New York.
0: David, can you hang on? Because I want you to finish your thought. I want to continue to take your calls. 617-266-6868 is the number. Trump turned 80 on Sunday. Okay, my friends. As you know, the Cooner Man, type 2 diabetes. I've got to lose weight. So I tried these GLP-1s. 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
2: Now, WRKO traffic from the Cordell and Cordell Traffic Center.
3: The mid-morning portion of the Tuesday commute now officially underway with delays downtown. Towbridge inbound backs up to Route 16 in Chelsea. The Zakin Bridge heavy and slow getting into the O'Neill Tunnel. Inside the O'Neill Tunnel southbound, a reminder the off-ramp to South Station closed because of the World Cup Summer Street closure until 5:30 this afternoon. For access to South Station, use the Purchase Street exit. Lever down ramps filled in, 93 Thorough Drive, Airport Tunnel's backed up to Logan, Route 1A southbound, brake lights begin, Bell Circle Revere heading down toward Logan Airport. Driving on the River Road, Thorough Drive eastbound with delays from the BU Bridge to Kenmore Square, the Fairfield Street Footbridge to Government Center, westbound on Thorough, there are delays from the Fairfield Street Footbridge to Kenmore Square. If you're traveling Metro West, Pike eastbound crowded, Natick Service Plaza, the Western State Police Barracks, 120, the Supermarket Overpass, Newton Corner, the Fenway Park. North of town, 93 South, slow passing 213 Methuen, the Daskam Road in Andover. Slow again, Commerce Way, Reuben at 120, Spot Pond, Medford past the Lever Connector, where the state police are enforcing the carpool lane. 93 northbound is tied up from Roosevelt Circle, Medford, to a three-car crash at Spot Pond. Then you slow again, heading up to 128. 128 southbound, sluggish, Main Street, Linfield, to Washington Street, Woburn. Route 3, Burlington, towards Chapella Road, Waltham. Northbound delays at 128, begin 95 and PB to Lowell Street. 3 south, reduced speeds, 495 in Chelmsford, Route 129. Slow again at the ramps to 120 in Burlington. Route 1 south backs up from 95 and PB to Jug Handle Lights, Main Street, Saugus, Route 99. 495 north below speed limit, 119 in Boxborough to 119 in Littleton. Then from Route 3 in Chelmsford, getting up to Route 38 in Tewksbury. Southbound at 495, there are brake lights, Route 20 in Andover to 93. Then from 133 in Tewksbury to an accident scene before Route 38. South of town expressway, northbound's packed in, splits the Southampton Street HOV lane, backed up near the gas tank, 36 minutes into Boston. Expressway south, a reminder, the HOV lane is going to open at 1 o'clock this afternoon for the World Cup. Route 3 northbound delays begin, Bergen Parkway, Braintree heading up to the expressway. Lorne Anthony North backing up Ponkapunk and Milton to the Braintree split. Lorne Anthony South reduced speeds coming off the expressway to a crash in the breakdown lane near Route 37 in Braintree. Delays continue over to Ponkapunk. 128 northbound's tied up Route 1 and Denham to Route 109, Kendrick Street Needham to Route 20 in Waltham. 128 south below the speed limit from Route 20 to Route 30 in Weston. 24 north is slow from the Horse Bridge to the Randolph Merge. 95 north congested. Denham's Road past Canton. The ramps at 128-93. 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
2: Now, the Long Home Weather Channel forecast.
4: Weather ahead for the first part of the week, and then some rain gets in here as we get into Thursday, followed by nicer conditions again at the end of the work week. The rest of your Tuesday, lots of sunshine, highs in the low 80s, a light northwest wind out there, very pleasant. Those winds gradually roll around to the southeast as the afternoon goes on. Tonight, clouds increasing, staying dry, a low near 60. We're still dry on Wednesday, the hint of a bit more humidity with a southeast wind, a high of 82. Late Wednesday night, mainly towards sunrise, a few scattered rain showers, your low 63, and we could get a pretty good soaking around here Thursday. Showers and some thunderstorms look likely, maybe some locally heavy rain, a high of 83. And for Friday, Juneteenth, looks a lot drier, mostly sunny, highs up in the mid-80s. A sunny weekend, highs low to mid-80s, overnight lows in the low 60s. I'm meteorologist Mark Thibodeau from the Weather Channel on the Voice of Boston, AM 680 WRKO.
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0: 921 on the great WRKO. Jeff Cooner, Boston's Bulldozer, 617-266-6868. Couple lines are open if you want to jump on. One of the big stories that the media has been pushing very aggressively is that, according to them, if you can believe it, Trump is too old. He turned 80 on Sunday, a number he doesn't like. He's admitted that. Why? Because he said, and I think he's right on this, Biden made aging look bad. And, you know, I've said this many times and I want to repeat it because it's true. I've known many people in their 80s and into their 90s who mentally are sharp. They are, you know, just as cognitively alive and, you know, able to think and express themselves and be mentally active as people in their 50s and 60s. It was Joe Biden who suffered dementia. It was Joe Biden who, even before they stole the election in 2020, even before he was installed as president of the United States, you could clearly see was suffering from mental cognitive decline. He wasn't mentally fit to be president before they installed him. Never mind while he was in office. It just got progressively worse and worse to the point it became one of the greatest political crimes in American history, the cover-up, not just of the Biden regime, but of the media that enabled the cover-up. And so Trump, you know, says, look, he's made aging look bad. Now, when you think 80 years old, you don't think, for a lot of people, still very vibrant, very much mentally sharp and coherent and, like someone in their 60s. Now, when you think 80, 81, 82, everybody thinks Joey. Now, let's just stand back for a second. Biden turned 80 in 2022, halfway through his presidency. Just like Trump turned 80 on Sunday, not quite halfway through, but pretty much halfway through his presidency. Now, let's just do a simple compare and contrast. Because according to the liberal media, according to the fake news, they're trying to claim over and over again that Trump now is too senile to be president. I'm not kidding. That he's just not sharp enough mentally. That he's suffering from early Alzheimer's or early dementia, that he's battling cognitive decline, and that he's just physically and especially mentally unfit to be president. The very people that covered up for Joey are now the same ones saying Trump needs to go because he doesn't have all his marbles. So when Joe Biden turned 80 years old, what was the state of the country? Everybody now is complaining about high gas prices. Everybody now is complaining about inflation, okay, especially the Democrats and the media. They're using it to hammer Trump day after day after day. Well, when Biden turned 80 in 2022, inflation was not at 4% as it is now. It skyrocketed to 9%, more than double what it is now. Gas, by the way, gas prices at the pump, were even higher under Biden. And by the way, under Obama. Gas prices for most of Obama's term were higher than they are now. Yet the Democrats never complained. The media never complained. Then it wasn't a quote-unquote affordability crisis. Under Trump now, it's an affordability crisis. But the fact is, under Joe Biden, with the full backing of the Democrats, with the full backing of the media, with people like Bill in Sudbury and Chris in Gloucester calling in all the time, telling us it's morning again in America. National inflation soared to 9%. Energy, gas, food, groceries, many of them soared 20, 25, 30, 40%. And yet it was no problem. In foreign policy, remember, a year before, in 2021, we had the disastrous mishandling of Afghanistan, overseen by Joey, which directly contributed to Russia invading Ukraine right under our noses. More next.
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0: 9:34 on the great WRKO. Jeff Cooner, Boston's Bulldozer, 617-266-6868 is the number. Okay, is Trump too old to be president of the United States? The left, the media, the Dems say yes. I say they're insane. What say you? 617-266-6868. So, if you remember, Joe Biden, roughly about halfway through his presidency, Joey turned 80. The media covered up all of his dementia and his clear mental cognitive decline. With Trump, here's a man who puts in 18 to 20 hour days, has a punishing workload. Someone who, by the way, just had an annual physical in which he's not, the doctor didn't just say he's quote unquote super healthy, but that he has the heart rate or the cardiac ability of a 65-year-old. So he's an 80-year-old with the heart of a 65-year-old. He's got energy that most of us would only dream of, no matter what your age is. As I said, he often works 18, 20-hour days. Speaking of Sunday night at the UFC event, it ended at about 1:30. Trump was on a plane by 3 o'clock in the morning on his way to France for the G7. So he's lucky if he got an hour, maybe an hour and a half sleep. And he's performing today and hasn't missed a beat. Biden, on the other hand, spent most of his presidency literally at Rehoboth Beach. He was sleeping. They had to call a lid. Even when he was at the White House, he had to sleep in till 10 o'clock. They call a lid by 1, 2 o'clock in the afternoon. He's finished. He's done. He couldn't answer questions on his own. The media had to carry him all the way by giving him the questions ahead of time. They knew the answers, but they still asked him the questions because the White House team wrote out the answers and gave it to the media. And that's the dog and pony show. The lie, the smoke and mirrors that they were pushing upon us, the American people. Now, as I said, under Biden, inflation skyrocketed to 9%. Gas was higher under Biden than it ever was under Trump. At least with Trump, the reason why gas prices are high is because of the war in Iran. Meaning that as the war now winds down, you already see it, gas prices are plummeting. Like this, snap of a finger. They're already going down. Many places, it's now $4 a gallon from $4.50. And that's just in a couple of days. And in other parts of the country now, it's $3.50, $3.60, $3.40. So it's already coming down. Now, the left never said we had an affordability crisis under Joey. It was under Biden, if you remember, the disastrous mishandling of Afghanistan, where 13 service members were slaughtered. We gave away Bagram Air Base. I could go on. And it was that disastrous mishandling which clearly emboldened all of our enemies. In particular, paving the way for Russia to invade Ukraine right under our noses. There's no question, had we not pulled out as recklessly, as irresponsibly, as disastrously as we did in Afghanistan under Biden, Putin would never have invaded Ukraine. Never. So Biden's dementia and the fact that when he turned 80, he was a mental vegetable, protected and covered up by his people, by his inner circle, and by the media, led to disaster after disaster after disaster. But he was not considered too old. The Dems even ran him in 2024. They tried to get him over the finish line until that disastrous debate on CNN. What was it, in June of 2024, when he had a meltdown, an epic meltdown for the ages. And then that's it. They just, the American people, what they saw, they could not unsee. And they couldn't put that genie back in the bottle. And that's when they basically launched a coup. They overthrew him, forced him out, and then replaced him with Kamala. By the way, no primary, no election, no nothing. So the party of democracy behaved in the most undemocratic way imaginable. But let that go. I look at President Trump and I look at Joe Biden and I see night and day. Under President Trump, he's engaged, he's vigorous, he's on top of everything. He holds cabinet meeting after cabinet meeting, press conference after press conference, no questions given ahead of time, no answers pre-scripted. It's all right there, give and take. It's all contemporaneous. They ask, he answers. I see he's working 18 to 20 hour days, often 7 days a week. Now, after this peace deal with Iran, he right away said he wants a deal potentially between Russia and Ukraine to end their war. He's on the phone with Putin. He's on the phone with Zelensky. He's now at the G7. He's trying to get the French to lower their tariffs on our digital services products. If not, he says we're going to retaliate with a 100% tariff on French wines. In other words, he's everywhere and he's anywhere. I've never seen a man this vigorous, this active, this sharp, this energetic at the age of 80. And the left is saying he's too old to be president? Are you kidding me? Now, agree or disagree. Like some policies, don't like some policies. To me, what is undeniable, you look at his physical vigor, you look at his mental sharpness and capacity and alertness, you look at his almost dominance of his administration, on portfolio after portfolio after portfolio. Everything goes through Trump. Everything. And then you compare that to the pitiful presidency of Joe Biden. And so the very media, the very Democrats, the very left, the very liberals who are now screaming 25th Amendment or, you know, Trump doesn't have it or Trump is demented or he's got early Alzheimer's, were the same ones to a man and a woman who circled the wagons and tried to keep the secret from the American people that we had a vegetable, a demented buffoon in the White House. I'm sorry, there's no comparison. President Trump is a young 80. He's a fit 80. He's a vigorous 80. The last thing he is too old to be president. But that's me. I want to hear from you. The question before Cooner Country, is Trump too old to be president? Should there be a limit, an age limit for presidents? And is 80 the cutoff period? I say no. What say you? Your call's next.
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4: Looking out on Metro West, Pike eastbound is currently crowded. Native Service Plaza to 128, Supermarket Overpass, Newton Corner, then from the Market Overpass to Fenway Park. 495 to Logan, it's 50 minutes coming into the city. The toll bridge is backed up to the Chelsea curves. The Zakin Bridge tied up getting into the O'Neill Tunnel. Now the O'Neill Tunnel southbound, the off-ramp to South Station closed because of the Summer Street closure for the World Cup. That will be shut down until 5:30 this afternoon. Lever downramp is filled in from top to bottom. Airport Tunnel still busy from Logan. Looking north of the city, where 93 southbound slowing from Commerce Way, Woburn to 128, spot pod in Medford past the Lever Connector with the state police enforcing the carpool lane. State line to Boston, 41 minutes. 93 north, tied up Montvale Ave Stone to the 128. The crash at Spot Pond is gone. 128 south, sluggish Main Street, Linfield to Wash Street, Woburn. Route 2A in Lexington towards Chapella Road, Waltham. 128 northbound delays at 95 and PB to Lowell Street. Route 3 southbound reduced speeds after Route 62 in Bedford to the ramps to 128 in Burlington. Route 1 south backs up 95 and PB to Jughandle Lights. Main Street Saw gets down to Route 99. 495 north below the speed limit. Route 2 in Littleton to Route 119. Route 3 in Chelmsford to Woburn Street, Lowell. Southbound on 495, there are brake lights from 93 in Andover to an accident scene before Route 133 in Tewksbury. South of town expressway, north of parking lot, Fernsbrook Parkway to Southampton Street. The HOV lane is backed up by the gas tank. It's a half an hour into the city. Route 3 northbound, some delays after the Bergen Parkway and Braintree heading to the split. Lower 93 north backed up 20 in Randolph trying to get to the expressway. Lower 93 south reduced speeds coming off the expressway to Ponkapog. The crash near Route 37 in Braintree, that's been cleared away. 128 northbound is tied up Kennedy and Needham to Route 20 in Waltham. 24 north slows as you reach the Randolph merge. 95 north congested Denham Drove past Canton. The ramps at 128-93. 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
3: Now, the Long Home Weather Channel forecast.
5: Nice weather ahead the rest of today, again tomorrow, and then the rain gets here as we get into Thursday, followed by a nice clearing trend towards Juneteenth. The end of the week looks pretty good. Rest of your Tuesday, lots of sunshine, a high in the low 80s, a light northwest wind. Tonight, clouds will increase, but the weather still stays dry, a low near 60. Wednesday, partly sunny, beautiful day ahead, 82 the high. Some scattered rain showers late Wednesday night, overnight low 63. And then Thursday, showers are likely. Some thunderstorms look possible, too. Highs in the low 80s, maybe some brief heavy rain. And then Friday for Juneteenth, lots of sunshine returning, highs back in the mid-80s. We get to the weekend, we're looking at sunny weather for Saturday and Sunday. Overnight lows looking to be in the low to mid-60s, afternoon highs back in the low to mid-80s. I'm meteorologist Mark Thibodeau from the Weather Channel on the Voice of Boston, AM 680, WRKO.
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0: 9:50 on the great WRKO. Jeff Cooner, Boston's Bulldozer. Down the stretch we come. Ernest in Worcester. Thanks for holding, Ernest, and welcome.
1: Hi, good morning. The Democrat leftist.
0: I mean, I wouldn't have put it quite as explicitly as you just did, Ernest, but, you know, I say he turned it into a bordello or a brothel. But yeah, he got serviced by a 21-year-old intern. Let's put it that way. And it wasn't the only one. You know, Kathleen, Willie, I could run down the whole list. You know, there were other women that he brought into the Oval Office where he either sexually assaulted or raped them. Never mind just, you know, getting serviced underneath the desk. So, and they defended sexual assault after sexual assault, rape after rape. What did they say? It's just sex. That's all they kept saying. It's just sex. Get over it. So, okay, you want to talk about degrading the White House. Nobody degraded it more than, you know, than Bubba. And then I don't want to even get into Joe Biden and his son with the cocaine. Or as I mentioned earlier, those topless LGBTQ transgender activists literally walking around showing off their tops. You know, either the artificial breasts or the real ones. But that's all okay. But this guy holds a world-class UFC event. And all of a sudden, Ernest, it's, you know, it's the fall of Rome and the Roman Empire. No, what it is, Ernest, is they're jealous. They're jealous because the event was incredibly popular. They're jealous that so many men resonated with so many men, and that so many men are flocking to the Republicans, to Trump, and to MAGA. And Ernest, I'll be honest with you. I think a lot of Democrats, especially liberals, don't like manly men. You know, what they call toxic masculinity. And so the values that they were sort of displaying and that Trump really appreciates, but that were embodied at the event, it was physical courage, toughness, competitiveness, competition, top quality competition, freedom, liberty, patriotism, pride, the military with the flyovers and the Marine Band. Those are the very things the Democrats hate and loathe. It's what they're trying to, you know, destroy and stamp out of our men today, especially through the kids in the schools. So that's why they can't stand it. Because it goes against everything that deep down they believe. You know, I don't want to repeat myself, Ernest, but I'm telling you, if they held a drag queen story hour at 4 or 5-year-olds, you know, that's okay. Or if they had another topless transgender event, that's okay. But God forbid you should have 14 fighters enter an octagon one after another and put on an incredible display of martial arts, boxing, competitiveness, fighting, taking punches, giving punches. I mean, most people couldn't withstand that kind of punishment. These people are incredibly tough warriors. They're modern day gladiators. They're the warrior class. And that's the one thing Democrats don't want, because they want to turn men into women. Final word to you, Ernest. Agree, disagree?
1: Fully agree. Couldn't have said it any better.
0: Ernest, I'm just curious. What do you make of the attempted terrorist attack that they managed to disrupt at the end? Are you concerned now that they're trying to go after Trump supporters, not just the president?
1: I'm always concerned about that because they hate our guts.
0: I'm with you. And I think that hate is getting more out of control every single day. Ernest, thank you so much for that call. Don't be a stranger. Okay, my friends, look, we're going to have a lot more. Obviously, information is going to be coming out later throughout the day about that massive terrorist plot to use drones laden with explosives to attack that UFC event on Sunday. And now we're finding out there was at least 23 other people involved. Five have been arrested. They're now in custody. They wanted to cause mass evacuation and panic. And then snipers were going to be lined up and they were going to pick off Trump supporters one by one, massacre them. And then a second wave was going to hit the White House and probably go after the president and the people around him. So just pray for the president. Okay, on that note, bye-bye.
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3: 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On this Tuesday, it seems everybody is involved with the Knicks winning the NBA championship. This is what is called front running. And Americans are excellent at it. I knew the Fonz had jumped the shark, happy days cliche, when Taylor Swift showed up to cheer on the Knickerbockers. With much respect to Miss Taylor, who showed Mandami how capitalism really works, what the deuce was she doing giggling and hopping around in the front row? Spike Lee ordered a double cup of Pepto-Bismol. We all know President Trump zipped into Madison Square Garden to discuss an NBA franchise in Tehran with Knicks owner Jim Dolan. And Barack Obama praised the Knicks in a speech as well. No word from Joe Biden, who really isn't doing much these days other than following Jill around, asking, "Who do you love the most?" Jill may have replied, "The Knicks. We just don't know." Anyway, even many New York haters got on the Knick train, which is absolutely something to see. Next up, the Mets? Nah. 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
4: I'm Nicole Davis with a quick check of the stories trending right now on WBZ News Radio 1030. Polling consistently shows Governor Maura Healey is a strong contender for re-election, but according to a brand new survey, many voters in the Bay State can't really name any of her big victories. 17% of people surveyed by Suffolk University and The Globe said Healey did not have any signature achievements. 33% either didn't answer the question, would not answer the question, or said they just didn't know. That being said, 56% of those polled said they would vote for her or at least consider it if the election were today over the Republican challengers Brian Shortsleeve and Mike Minogue. And America's oldest candy company was founded centuries ago in Salem. And to celebrate the nation's 250th anniversary, Ye Olde Pepper Candy Company says it's opening up a pop-up shop in Boston's North End. This is happening at the Old North Church Historic Site. Starting July 1st, it's running through Halloween. I'm Nicole Davis.
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6: Starting with the right south of the city, the expressway northbound is bumper to bumper. Fernsbrook Parkway up to Southampton Street, Route 3 northbound. Some delays after the Bergen Parkway in Braintree trying to get to the expressway. Lower 93 South, reduced speeds from the expressway to Ponkapog and Milton. 120 northbound, tied up Highland Avenue, Needham, through 20 in Waltham. 24 north, to tap the brakes, the Randolph Merge. 95 north, a bit slow after the Dedham Trail passing Canton, the ramps at 128-93. North of town, 93 south, slowing Commissary Woburn at 128, Route 60 in Medford past the Lever Connector. The state police are no longer enforcing the carpool lane. Traveling on 93 northbound, you're tied up from Montvale Ave, Stoneham to 128. 128 southbound, congested Main Street, Linfield, Route 38 in Woburn, then from 2A in Lexington toward Trapillo Road, Waltham. Northbound on 128, there were delays from Route 38 in Woburn over to 93. Then from 95 in PB up to Lowell Street. 3 south reduced speeds after Route 62 in Bedford to the ramps at 120 in Burlington. Route 1 southbound, there's a light cycle delay at the Jug Handle Peabody. Route 1 northbound's on the brakes from Linfield Tunnel getting up to the Jug Handle lights. 495 north below the speed limit, Route 3 in Chelmsford up to Woburn Street in Lowell. 495 southbound brake lights begin after 93 in Andover to an accident involving a tractor trailer before Route 133 in Tewksbury. Downtown, tow bridge backed into Chelsea, while the Zakum Bridge is stalled getting into the O'Neill Tunnel. Inside the O'Neill Tunnel southbound, a reminder the off-ramp to South Station is closed because of the World Cup Summer Street closure until 5:30 this afternoon. To access South Station, use the Purchase Street exit. Airport Tunnel still seeing some volume from Logan. In fact, inside the Summer Tunnel, there's a disabled vehicle in the left lane just before the exit. If you're traveling on Route 1A southbound, brake lights begin after Bell Circle Revere heading down to Logan. Metro West Pike eastbound sluggish, Natick Service Plaza to 128, Supermarket overpass to Newton Corner, then from the Market Street overpass to Fenway Park. Checking the MBTA, delays up to 10 minutes on the Blue Line because of a signal issue between Revere Beach and Wonderland. 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That's Amy Grant. 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
5: Now, the Long Home Weather Channel forecast.
7: Weather ahead for the first part of the week, and then some rain gets in here as we get into Thursday, followed by nicer conditions again at the end of the work week. The rest of your Tuesday, lots of sunshine, highs in the low 80s, a light northwest wind out there, very pleasant. Those winds gradually roll around to the southeast as the afternoon goes on. Tonight, clouds increasing, staying dry, a low near 60. We're still dry on Wednesday, the hint of a bit more humidity with a southeast wind, a high of 82. Late Wednesday night, mainly towards sunrise, a few scattered rain showers, your low 63. And we could get a pretty good soaking around here Thursday. Showers and some thunderstorms look likely, maybe some locally heavy rain, a high of 83. And for Friday, Juneteenth, looks a lot drier, mostly sunny. Highs up in the mid-80s. A sunny weekend, highs low to mid-80s, overnight lows in the low 60s. I'm meteorologist Mark Thibodeau from the Weather Channel on the Voice of Boston, AM 680 WRKO.
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9: 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Polling consistently shows Governor Maura Healey is a strong contender for re-election, but according to a brand new survey, many voters in the Bay State can't really name any of her big victories. 17% of people surveyed by Suffolk University and The Globe said Healey did not have any signature achievements. 33% either didn't answer the question, would not answer the question, or said they just didn't know. That being said, 56% of those polled said they would vote for her or at least consider it if the election were today over the Republican challengers Brian Shortsleeve and Mike Minogue. And America's oldest candy company was founded centuries ago in Salem, and to celebrate the nation's 250th anniversary, Ye Olde Pepper Candy Company says it's opening up a pop-up shop in Boston's North End. This is happening at the Old North Church Historic Site. Starting July 1st, it's running through Halloween. I'm Nicole Davis.
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11: You're slow on the expressway south, 7 Hill to Freeport Street. Stop and go on 93 South Assembly Square to the O'Neill Tunnel. 1A South is tough between the Revere Beach Parkway and Boardman Street. 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
12: Another day today with that lower humidity feeling fantastic across southern New England, and temperatures in the 70s this afternoon and 50s tonight, even some low 50s in central and western parts of the state again tonight. Partly cloudy tomorrow, a little warmer, close to the 80-degree mark. And then our next front pulls into town on Thursday. Increasing south winds for Thursday. Some p.m. showers, likely quarter-inch rains possible Thursday, high 76. Friday, partly cloudy, high 80 degrees, and then lower humidity in play again for this weekend with some sunshine Saturday and Sunday and highs in the upper 70s. And by the way, the summer solstice this weekend, the official start of summertime. I'm meteorologist Scott Lauriemore at the Weather Channel on the Voice of Boston, AM 680 WRKO.
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4: 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And thank you, thank you, thank you for tuning in today. And a happy Tuesday to all of you. I am thrilled to be here. We got a great mix of stories today. We've got international, national, local, everything you could possibly need to really kick off your day in the right way. And J.D. Vance, actually, the vice president, very busy this morning. He's currently on The View. We've pulled quite a few cuts from that. He's surrounded. They brought in an extra person today on the panel, Matt. I don't know if you noticed that, but they decided that 5-on-1 wasn't enough. So I think they wanted it to be 6-on-1. And he's still handling it beautifully. He's still managing. You know, he's outnumbered, but he's not outmatched. And so we will play some cuts. He actually, a moment I thought was really funny is because, you know, this is something that I've experienced where you can have all these really, you can think someone's really nasty, right? Like you can really hate somebody, the public image of that person. But when you're around that person, it's harder to bring that energy. You know what I'm saying, Matt? It's hard to really stand in that anger when you're confronted and the person's kind of endearing or the person's nice to you. And you got to kind of remind yourself, no, I hate this person. And I told my fans and my audience I hate this person, and now I got to be really nasty to this person. And that's something, it's kind of a unique problem for the left, because if I ever had someone, for example, a Democrat on my show, and I treated that person with respect, I asked that person tough questions, but, you know, I had a laugh with that person, I don't think my audience would expect anything else from me. I think they'd be like, yeah, you know, that's how she is. She's not going to be rude to someone's face. She might make a couple snarky comments behind their back, but she's probably not going to bring that heat. But the left, the way they operate is like, if they can't

there's nuance to, or people have very different opinions of, even on the right. But when you look at the border, that's not one of those issues. That's an issue where you can disagree with closing the border, but you can't argue that the way they've shut down these illegal crossings has been A-plus stuff. And so she said, oh, you guys did a great job shutting the border. And she looked at her and said, I appreciate that, Anna. We're going to get you back. Because, you know, she's a conservative, supposedly. She left our team a long time ago. He said, we're going to get you back. And she couldn't even help herself, Matt. She was trying so hard. She was trying so hard not to laugh, but she cracked a smile. And just like that, it's over. Once you start doing that, once you start laughing, the reviews are going to come in. They weren't hard enough on him. They didn't handle it right. They should have slammed him more. So good luck to the ladies on The View, because as I pointed out, it's high stakes for you. It's not high stakes for J.D. Vance. He's not coming into the View thinking he's not going to be able to handle it. So that's going on. I mentioned the Iran deal. We're still waiting on this text of the MOU, the Memorandum of Understanding. And here are a few of my thoughts this morning. You guys know they're always changing, ever-changing thoughts as this situation unfolds. And it's a very hot and cold situation that we're watching. But the text issue here is, like, Trump said yesterday when he was with Macron, because the G7's going on right now. We're on day two of the G7. But yesterday, first day, he lands in France. He meets with Macron, and he starts telling reporters, oh, yeah, I'm going to release the text. I'll read the entire text to the American people. I'll go through. It's such a great deal. I'll read the text to everyone. To which I would tell the president, with no disrespect, we don't need you to read it. We just need you to release it. This is where I'm getting trepidatious, because it's like, methinks you're protesting a bit too much. Now you're telling me not only is the deal so good and you are going to release the text, but you're not just going to release it. You're going to read it to me word for word. Not necessary. I don't need you to read it to me. I just need you to show it to me, because I'm getting all of these different reports. And guarantee there are some sources out there that I don't trust at all. But then there are other people who I do give the benefit of the doubt that they know what they're talking about a little bit. And they're giving me reports of parts of this deal that I'm not thrilled with, that I don't think sound good. And so what I would much prefer, rather than trying to argue about something that we don't even have yet, is just to get the text. And if it's that good of a deal, then the question becomes, if it's really that good of a deal, why aren't you releasing it? If it was this amazing slam dunk of a deal, which I'm still holding out hope, hope is dwindling, but it's still there, that it really is this good. But even saying that, I know how naive that sounds. Like, if it was this good of a deal, they'd put it out. You're not waiting to put out text of an awesome deal. That's number one. And the second thing I note, we were just talking about J.D. Vance, he's promoting the deal a lot. So a lot of, there's some speculation that he may have had a big hand in the design or in the construction of this deal, as he seems to be more frontward facing when it comes to talking about it. But that could just be the synergy of him promoting this book, and maybe he's just out there doing these interviews anyway, so it just kind of makes sense that he's going to be asked these questions. But that's another element of it. And then the only other thing I would comment as of right now, because a lot of this stuff, as I said, is subject to change. The other thing that gives me pause is that I know Trump loves to bash Obama, and I get that, and that's Trump. And he's always going to take an opportunity, if he sees it, to take a dig. And I don't have a problem with that most of the time. The reason why Trump bringing up the Obama deal, the Iran deal that Obama was highly criticized by Republicans for, Trump bringing it up so often over the last few days while he's touting this deal is making me less confident that this is a great deal. Because if it's a really great deal, you shouldn't need to harp on the Obama deal. You should just sell your own deal and explain why it's so good. It's like he keeps wanting to talk about how bad the Obama deal was and not really talk about his own deal, and that gets me freaked out. And that's just my read. As I said, we don't even have the text, so it's really hard for me to come out here and give you definitive answers on something that they haven't released to us yet. I don't know why. Now, one of the things J.D. Vance keeps saying when he's talking to, whether it's Jake Tapper or now he's on The View, one of the things he keeps saying is this is going to be incremental.

0: volatile, and this is really a situation where if Iran doesn't follow the rules, then they don't get the rewards. Because we're all nervous about these financial benefits that they're going to get. And he said they have to check off certain things before we release those. It's going to happen incrementally. How they plan on doing that, or why they think Iran would be following these incremental milestones, I don't know. I don't know what information they're privy to. That one confuses me as well. So there's a lot here that I'm worried about. Another big story today, and one that I want to talk about this going into the first hour. This is a hysterical story. We've talked to you about the Southern Poverty Law Center. And the Southern Poverty Law Center was in the news just a few months ago when the DOJ indicted them for, and I'm going to paraphrase this, but they were paying informants to infiltrate hate groups. And really what it comes down to is all of the things that the SPLC tries to fight against, like the KKK and racism and extremism, they were funneling money into those groups that alive so that they could fundraise off of it. Because some of that stuff that they keep fighting against, there just wasn't enough of it around. So they said, hey, we'll pour some money into it and then we can fundraise off it. We have to pour money into racism in order to defeat racism. But it gets even crazier, because the response from the SPLC and from its defenders in the media and on the Democratic side of the aisle was, well, they needed to do this because they needed informants, as if this is a normal thing for a group that is not the police, that is not the FBI, to have informants that they're paying. I don't know any other group that would ever do this. And not think it was going to bring some sort of legal repercussions for them. But they said, well, they had to pay these informants to infiltrate these hate groups so they could understand what's going on. This is normal. This is a normal thing to do. You know, in order to take down the KKK, you have to pay someone to join the KKK so they can tell you what's really going on with the KKK. And I thought, that's weak. That's thin gruel. But that's what they were going with. Well, I have a question now. Now we know that the SPLC boss, this woman, Heidi Beirich, she funneled $1.2 million to not only an informant of this neo-Nazi group, but her lover. Right. This is another star-crossed lover story. This is bringing me back to the Fannie Willis days, okay? We've got star-crossed lovers. She funneled $1.2 million to her lover in the neo-Nazi group, and they even had a joint bank account. You thought love was dead? If you're out there and you're single, I really don't want this to bring you down, because I'm sure you're hearing this and going, even the lady who's funneling money into these hate groups has found a boyfriend in the neo-Nazi group. Don't compare yourself to this lady, okay? These people are crazy. You wouldn't want this guy anyway. This is bad boyfriend material. A top Southern Poverty Law Center official is accused of helping funnel $1.2 million in donor money to an informant in the National Alliance white supremacist group who was also allegedly her lover. So I'm just curious, for the SPLC defenders, we were told that having informants is normal. Is paying those informants with funneled money and having affairs with said informants, is that also considered normal in Democrat circles? That's my question of the day. We have so much to cover today. You want to stay with us. We'll be right back.
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0: 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Matt, what is the poll question and what are the results thus far?
15: And you can vote in the poll question by going to GraceCurlyShow.com. What grade do you give the Trump administration so far? An A, B, a C, D, or an F?
0: I'm going to give the Trump administration so far a B. I think that the Iran conflict, I don't want to say it's been mishandled, but I've been disappointed in a few aspects or a few strategies from the Trump administration thus far. I reserve the right to change my mind on that if there's evidence pointing in a better direction. But I will say, as far as illegal immigration goes, which was a huge issue for me in 2024 when I voted for Trump, that's an A. And so that brings up the average for sure.
15: B has 38%. Leading is A with 50%. C has 8%. D has 2%. And F has 0%.
0: Let's take a little bit of the vice president talking about illegal immigration and trying to restore some sanity to the women on The View who have been bamboozled by so much propaganda. And they've also spread that propaganda to so many people who consume their show. Actually, don't know how many people are watching. I'm sure a lot of people were watching today. Let's take cut 5, please.
4: I'd like to pick up on this theme because I think it's really important. We do have to strike a balance, of course, between enforcing our laws. We don't want to dehumanize people. That is the balance that, look, law enforcement, what I'd say about this, law enforcement is always inherently not a very pretty process, especially when you're dealing sometimes with violent people, with people who are resisting arrest. Some of the people that I've been told by the media were completely peaceful, had never violated any laws. You actually look into the record and you find out that those people were actually being violent, or they did have a criminal record. They had a sex trafficking conviction.
16: Don't have criminal records. The majority of people that ICE is rounding up and taking out of their homes from their families, they're separating families. They're using children as bait.
4: But the majority are not criminal. But can I respond to that? Let me just say this. Okay. So you talk about the children. Here's what I'd say. Do we know that during the last administration, we had tens of thousands of children who were sex trafficked by the cartels, who were brought into our country in profoundly dangerous and predatory conditions?
16: Let's talk about this administration.
4: But here's the point. Unless you enforce the border, you invite that kind of conduct. You think that our immigration policies are inhumane based on the reporting of one person with a political bias. What I'm telling you is that it's inhumane to sex traffic people across our border.
17: Please hold on.
4: I appreciate that. I'm going to get you back in.
17: We're coming back with more.
0: Yeah, they have done a great job closing the border, and he's right. You know, you can turn that around when you bring up the Biden administration and the plethora of failures that they just forced us all to kind of sit through. And you can look at that and say, well, let's focus on this administration. Well, no, because so much of this administration has been cleaning up for your administration, for your guy who you guys all, you know, propped up as this humane, wonderful, empathetic, lovely person who was letting all of these criminals in and who was endangering all these children and didn't really care. And so, no, the two things are connected. You can't just suddenly shut that part off and say, well, I don't want to talk about that anymore. That's over. That 4 years, the 4 years of Joe Biden's incompetence and the corruption of that administration and their refusal to enforce our border, their refusal to enforce our laws, and also, I would go a step further, their encouragement, as Joe Biden told people on that debate stage, to surge the border has led to what we are currently dealing with right now. And so Trump actually deserves even more credit for what he's done on the border, considering the disaster that he inherited, that Joe Biden was proud to deliver to the American people. That was the point of it. It wasn't an accident. It wasn't that Joe Biden didn't get it. It wasn't that Kamala Harris didn't understand or that she was trying to get to the root issues. This is what they wanted to happen for 4 years. And so now that Trump's cleaning it up and things aren't always going to, as J.D. Vance said, going to be pretty, because they can't be. When you let a bunch of illegal aliens into the country, including rapists and murderers, and then you have to get them out of the country, it's not going to be a pretty process. But it's a process that you invited. It's a process that you welcomed and you encouraged. And so, yeah, we do have to talk about that part. It's an integral part of what we're dealing with right now. That they're so dishonest. And I give him major kudos for not only going on there, but for really keeping his calm. I mean, that is his superpower, is he does not, if he is frustrated with those women, if he hates those women, you would never be able to tell. And that is such a big difference between the stars on the right versus the stars on the left. Like, J.D. Vance can sit there. He's so polite. He's treating them all with such kindness and even humor. And they cannot hide on their miserable faces how much they despise this guy. No poker faces on The View. We'll be right back.
18: 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You stack it up.
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20: 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Senator Ed Markey out with his tax returns today, and he is urging his competitor, Congressman Seth Moulton, to do the same. In the release, he claims just over $250,000 in earnings. The documents show that includes his $145,000 congressional salary, along with income like Social Security and IRA distributions. Moulton says he and his wife filed an extension on their taxes, and he plans to get that info out by the primaries. Meantime, Markey will not be in town tonight when Moulton debates Republican Senate candidate challenger John Deaton. This is happening on WBZ-TV. It starts at 9. We'll simulcast it for you on WBZ News Radio. And health insurance companies in Massachusetts are presenting their proposed rate hikes to the state's Division of Insurance today. On average, those companies are asking for an increase of almost 13%, slightly lower than last year's request. I'm Nicole Davis.
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22: Due to the World Cup today, we do have the ramp closed, the O'Neill Tunnel southbound to South Station. And right now, Summer Street is closed in both directions, Dodd Ave and Purchase Street. It's a slow left lane ride down to Storrow Drive on the inbound lever connector. Busy on the lower deck to the Zakim into the O'Neill. Also some brake lights on Route 3 South at the Derby Street lane drop in Hingham. I'm Dave Gardner in the WRKO Traffic Center.
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2: Justice to those who threaten the lives of American citizens, particularly during large gatherings like the historic UFC 250 fight.
0: Yeah, this is a huge story if you missed it. I guess on June 10th, the FBI learned of a threat. So that would be on last Wednesday, almost a week ago today. They learned of this threat, this attempted terror attack that was going to target the UFC event, which obviously took place this weekend on Trump's 80th birthday to celebrate America's 250th anniversary. And the part of this story that was brought to Fox News Digital by Kash Patel, the FBI director, that stood out to me the most beyond just the scope of it was what you just heard in that report, which I think that was Todd Pyro who was talking. Multiple states, that was the part that stood out to me. The people identified here, okay, because they've arrested several people. And the names were Tyson Proper, Brian Omar Roa, and Michael Allen Thomas. And they worked with other partners to secure, the FBI worked with other partners to secure probable cause for their arrest. But there was an arrest in Cincinnati. That was where one suspect was taken into custody. And it says two others were identified, were arrested in California for alleged involvement in the plot. Both men were charged with conspiracy to commit murder, and they appeared in court on Monday. Other suspects were arrested in Missouri and Nebraska. So this was a pretty huge network of plotters, and they've identified 23 people as part of this potential attack. This could have been so bad, and kudos to the FBI for foiling this plot. It involved explosive-laden drones to hit buildings near the event, force a mass evacuation, and steer crowds toward a pre-staged sniper team. Again, this is all Fox News Digital. Some of those involved alleged plans to travel to Virginia on June 12th or 13th to prepare for the attack. Now, as far as the motive goes, it says one of the suspects allegedly told investigators that the goal was to target capitalist elites, billionaires, or politicians who received donations from the American Israel Public Affairs Committee. That would be AIPAC. It stretched across, the investigation stretched across 12 FBI field offices. I oftentimes think about how much of FBI, how much of the work from the FBI, especially this current FBI, which is dealing with so many threats, not only to U.S. citizens, but particularly to this White House and to this administration. And there's just so much political violence and so much animosity that's directed towards Trump and members of his cabinet. I oftentimes think a lot of their work is just trying to deter these events from happening, and they've been very successful. We've and this is like a knock on wood moment, but we've heard about plenty of these pretty massive attacks that have been stopped because of the FBI. And I know Kash Patel gets a lot of criticism for, you know, watching hockey games and for enjoying a drink, but he does seem to be on the ball when it comes to these massive attacks and being able to stop them before they happen. We could be reporting on something. This could be a completely different week of news if the FBI and those 12 field offices that were involved in this investigation hadn't done the work that needed to be done. So massive, massive congrats to them for stopping this. That's one big story. Now, the other big story, speaking of the DOJ, is the SPLC. And I want to read you some of the details on this because I found it pretty amusing. The last time we checked in on the SPLC, they were being indicted because they were paying informants. Who would have thought that the Southern Poverty Law Center had a branch of their organization dedicated to paying informants to infiltrate hate groups? I wouldn't think that'd be part of their agenda. I wouldn't think that'd be part of their mission statement. But I'm not George Clooney. I don't donate millions of dollars to the SPLC. So I'm not as familiar with the work that they do. I'll say this, very intriguing stuff. Very curious things happening at the SPLC. It says a top Southern Poverty Law Center official is accused of helping funnel $1.2 million in donor money. I wonder if any of that was George Clooney's. To an informant in the National Alliance White Supremacist Group, who was also allegedly her lover. So I guess this is more of a question for Democrats, because when this story originally broke and we found out that the DOJ had indicted SPLC for wire fraud and for a lot of this alleged bizarre informant behavior, and this is now the superseding indictment, but when that original indictment was made public, the response from people in the media and from the Democrat base was basically, yeah, this is the work that they're doing. Like, they're infiltrating these groups in order to bring them down from the inside out. Like, this is what you do. Kind of like when you watch one of those murder mysteries and the investigator has to get into the mind of the murderer. What would this person do next? That was their logic here. And I don't think they even really believed it, but they had to defend the SPLC against Trump. So they said, yep, this is run-of-the-mill stuff. You know, most groups are paying informants to infiltrate the KKK. Why are you guys acting like this is some sort of big deal? It's not. This is just totally regular. This is what we're all doing. We knew they were doing this. When I donated my $10 to the SPLC, this is the stuff I was hoping they were doing. I was hoping that it was going to the KKK. Sure you did. But now we find out that the boss was funneling this donor money to give to her lover, who was in one of these neo-Nazi groups. And so to those Democrats, I would say, are you still cool with this part of it? Did you also think that your money was going to the people who worked at the SPLC to give to their extremist informant lovers and then take some of that money for themselves and kind of share that bank account? I just want to understand how much of this you're cool with, because it seems like a lot of it you're cool with. It says the Department of Justice filed a superseding indictment against the SPLC, accusing it of funneling donor cash to hate groups they were then telling donors they were fighting. One figure, referred to as Employee 2 in the indictment, is described as a person who had become director of the SPLC's intelligence project. It also describes how Employee 2 wrote an article based on material stolen from National Alliance headquarters in 2014 and then paid an informant to take the blame for the robbery. So based on the details of this superseding indictment, Employee 2 is believed to be Heidi Byrick, a 58-year-old fascism expert. How does one become a fascism expert? How many No Kings rallies do you have to go to become a fascism expert? I'm just asking for a friend. How much Green Day do you have to listen to before you get your certificate? I am a fascism expert. Is that something you need a certificate for? Can you do it online? These are the questions that I have. How long would it... You know what, Matt? A lot of people hate AI. I feel like this is a good chance to really put it to the test here. What would I need to do in order to become a fascism expert? I'm asking my ChatGPT.
3: It's probably about a two-hour course on it.
0: Build a foundation in political ideology. Done. That's very vague. Done. Study the major fascist movements. I'm looking over them. Done. Read the major scholarly works. I'll have chat summarize those later. Put that on the back burner. Read primary sources. Blah. Learn the major debates. Blah. Develop research skills. Already got them. Consider formal study. Follow current scholarship. Okay. So.
3: Sounds like you're an expert now.
0: I think so. I perused that pretty quickly. Maybe I'll give it a little bit more time after the show. But I'm going to put that in my bio now on Twitter, I think, fascism expert. Because if it's good enough for Heidi Byrick, and she's making tons of money, by the way, then it's good enough for me. So she's a fascism expert, like myself. And she was the director of intelligence at the Alabama-based anti-extremism nonprofit between 2012 and 2019. Given what we now know about the SPLC, calling it an anti-extremism nonprofit is really off the mark. I think we should put it, it should really be described as a pro-extremism nonprofit, a for-extremism nonprofit. They're nonprofit, but they're for extremism. The indictment alleges Byrick was very close to the informant known only as F9. How romantic. F9. I bet he was cute. I bet he was cute. I bet he was charming. Who infiltrated the neo-Nazi organization National Alliance. And you know what? This is like a rom-com. Isn't it, Matt? It's like, she's the boss. Okay, hear me out. I've been seeing all these ads for this new rom-com that J-Lo's in, and I have a new idea for a rom-com. The head of the SPLC, she's a girl boss, you know? She's in charge of fighting racism, fighting extremism. And then she falls for the guy in the extremist group. And it's like, what do we do here, you know?
3: It's a forbidden love right there.
0: It is, the forbidden fruit. You know, they, oh, no, we can't be together. No, you're an informant fighting neo-Nazis by being a neo-Nazi. And I'm supposed to be fighting the neo-Nazis by paying you to fight the neo-Nazis. We can't be together. This would never work. This doesn't make any sense. And then suddenly, kiss. Suddenly, they're together. Suddenly, montage, they're falling in love. Okay? They're going on dates. They're sharing a croissant. Like Lady and the Tramp style. One of them is biting off each side of the croissant. These are just, you know, and right now, Matt, I'm just spitballing. We could really make this, we could tighten this up a lot and make it even better. Byrick was also in a romantic relationship with F9. During this relationship, her and F9 shared a house and two bank accounts. Between 2015 and 2021, approximately $140,000 in donors' money flowed from the SPLC operating account and was ultimately deposited into the joint bank accounts held by F9 and Byrick. And they say love is dead, and I'm just here to tell you guys, it's not. It is just not. Employee 2, that's Byrick, that's Heidi. I'm going to call her Heidi, okay, because that stands out to me more than her last name. Heidi allegedly was in a romantic relationship with informant F9. I don't know what to call F9. Let's call him George. Okay? We're just going to call him George for now. So Heidi and George were in this relationship, and Heidi got $1.2 million from the Southern Poverty Law Center. This amounted to approximately 66% of all money ever deposited into their joint bank accounts. Heidi then used donors' money to pay the couple's personal living expenses. Well, naturally. I mean, it's for a good cause. I want to hear from George and Amal Clooney, because they were the ones who spent so much money donating to the SPLC. I want to hear from people who have donated to the SPLC before. Are you happy that you're funding these two lovebirds? Are you happy that your money that was going to fight racism was actually spent on this guy who's part of the neo-whatever Nazi group and his girlfriend? Is that what you thought? Is that what you had envisioned for your donation? The indictment describes how a source broke into National Alliance's headquarters in West Virginia in 2014 and stole approximately 25 boxes of documents, took them over state lines into North Carolina, and copied them before returning the originals. In 2015, Heidi wrote an article allegedly based on the stolen materials for her group's Hate Watch section of its website. That article, Chaos at the Compound, is still available. The indictment then describes how the Southern Poverty Law Center tried to cover up who their informant was by paying a second informant. Oh, this is where it gets messy. You know?
3: A love triangle?
0: You think someone's on to your informant. You're like, we got to throw him off the scent. Do you think, now here's a question, Matt. Do you think I'd be a good informant? You can be honest with me. I think I would be, because I'm a people pleaser. And I can kind of make everybody like, oh yeah. Oh, I'm right there with you, you know? Yeah, for sure. And then all of a sudden I'm in, and everybody trusts me. What do you think?
3: I think you probably might have the same issue that I would have trying to sneak in. I would get so excited about, like, certain information that I
0: would read on your face.
3: Yeah.
0: Yeah. They'd be like, Grace, why are you smiling so big? I'd be like, I don't know. I just, sounds good. Sounds like this is really important stuff. Now, one thing I don't know about is me wearing a wire. Because I do think I'd have a panic attack. I would be a nervous wreck wearing a wire. I think my voice would act weird. I think I'd start sweating profusely. I don't know if this kind of stuff, though, it doesn't seem like the SPLC, that their informant program was really It didn't seem like there's a lot of guidelines in place here. I don't think people are wearing wires. It seemed a little loosey-goosey is all I'm saying. Loosey-goosey, money here, money there. These people are hooking up. They're shacking up. They're getting together. He's part of this group. We've got them. They're on your tail. Let's throw $6,000 at another informant and hope to throw them off the scent. Kind of feels like they had no idea what they were doing. The indictment then describes how the SPLC tried to cover up who their informant was by paying a second informant, approximately $6,000, to take responsibility for the burglary. The National Alliance chairman, William White Williams, that's actually his name, William White Williams. He's 78 years old, and this is what he told the Post. I knew it was that fat, ugly hog, Heidi Byrick. He also confirmed the details of the indictment match, what happened to the group. Yikes, he seems like an angry bird. I think some of those people wanted to get out of the movement and they went to the SPLC for help, but instead of helping them, the SPLC said, why don't you stay in and get paid, he added of the informants. I don't know. I can't trust this guy either. He's the head of the, what is it, the National Alliance Chairman William White Williams. He sounds like a nut too. Man, what a crazy story. We will be back. That's your SPLC update. I'm sure you could still donate to them, too. If this is the kind of stuff that you want to fund, if you want to fund, you know, they should put up, Heidi and George should put up some sort of registry, you know, put up some sort of thing where instead of people donating to the SPLC, let's get right to the source. I want to buy you a butter dish. I want to buy you a set of plates. I want to buy you some beautiful bed sheets. I don't want to give my money to the SPLC so that eventually you can steal it and put it in a bank account. I want to give money to you directly. We'll be right back.
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0: There's a lot of funny moments coming out of the View, the View's interview with JD Vance, which we will get to more of those in the second hour. But I had something else that I wanted to play. Oh, I want to play this cut, Matt. From this debate about the World Cup, not a debate about the World Cup, a debate in New York, and these two candidates who were asked who they're rooting for in the World Cup. And let me read you their names here. It's Adriano Espelat and Daria Lisa Chevalier. She's the Daria Lisa is the one who has the endorsement from Mamdani, I do believe. And this is when they were asked who they're rooting for in the World Cup. This is cut two.
22: World Cup is here. The first match this weekend at MetLife Stadium taking place in New Jersey, even though some people say it is technically New York. But what do you think will win it all? Who are you rooting for?
23: Oh, I like Mexico.
22: Mexico. There you go.
24: I'm rooting for Senegal.
22: Senegal. Okay.
0: Matt, who would you say you're rooting for? You're not running for anything, but just curious. Who are you rooting for?
3: The USA. Always and forever.
0: You'd think that'd be a smart answer. You'd think somebody would grab it, you know? Like, even if I could see how if someone else said it, you might go, yeah, I don't want to repeat. I'll throw out something new. But if it's just sitting there, no one's going to take it. When we come back, we're going to have more cuts from J.D. Vance crushing it on The View. We also have an Epstein update and so much more. And Mayor Wu versus a North End restaurant. Don't go anywhere.
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10: I'm Nicole Davis with a quick check of the stories trending right now on WBZ News Radio 1030. Senator Ed Markey out with his tax returns today, and he is urging his competitor, Congressman Seth Moulton, to do the same. In the release, he claims just over $250,000 in earnings. The documents show that includes his $145,000 congressional salary, along with income like Social Security and IRA distributions. Moulton says he and his wife filed an extension on their taxes, and he plans to get that info out by the primaries. Meantime, Markey will not be in town tonight when Moulton debates Republican Senate candidate challenger John Deaton. This is happening on WBZ-TV. It starts at 9. We'll simulcast it for you on WBZ News Radio. And health insurance companies in Massachusetts are presenting their proposed rate hikes to the state's Division of Insurance today. On average, those companies are asking for an increase of almost 13%, slightly lower than last year's request. I'm Nicole Davis.
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21: Because of today's World Cup game, Summer Street is closed in both directions between Dodd Ave and Purchase Street, and the ramp to South Station from the O'Neill Tunnel South is blocked. The expressway south is delayed coming out of the O'Neill to Mass Ave. The northbound side slow from Braintree to Neponset. A bit sluggish the lower deck to the Zakum and into the tunnel, but it's moving. I'm Dave Gardner in the WRKO Traffic Center.
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30: Another day today with that lower humidity feeling fantastic across southern New England, and temperatures in the 70s this afternoon and 50s tonight, even some low 50s in central and western parts of the state again tonight. Partly cloudy tomorrow, a little warmer, close to the 80-degree mark, and then our next front pulls into town on Thursday. Increasing south winds for Thursday, some p.m. showers, likely quarter-inch rains possible Thursday, high 76. Friday, partly cloudy, high 80 degrees, and then lower humidity in play again for this weekend with some sunshine Saturday and Sunday and highs in the upper 70s. And by the way, the summer solstice this weekend, the official start of summertime. I'm meteorologist Scott Laurie, more at the Weather Channel on the Voice of Boston, AM 680 WRKO.
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28: Grace Curley.
0: Grace! Hello, hello, hello, party people. Thank you for tuning in. As I told you before, when a group of Democrats unhinged progressives like the ladies on The View sit down with J.D. Vance, which I think is a great thing. Like, I oftentimes wonder how useful things are when people just start screaming at each other. Like, think about the Abby Phillip panel on CNN. I've gotten to a point now where I don't think it's helping anything, and I don't even know how much there is an entertainment value there just to watch people speak over each other and scream at each other and not really have any fun or any light moments or any common ground. And I catch myself going, like, why are we doing this? Why are we even consuming it? It's just dividing people further and further. So there is a part of my brain that says, what's the point of going on The View? These women hate you. But the thing about J.D. Vance, and I'm not saying he's perfect, and there are things that he said before or I've disagreed with before, but the thing that he is able to do is he's not so obsessed with being right all the time, even though he's very smart and he probably could dominate these people as far as facts go. He's a lot more interested in persuading people and in explaining.

things to say to him. And I'm telling you right now, they are at more risk of blowback than J.D. Vance is, because people know who J.D. Vance is, but the Democrats have to walk this tightrope. They really, their fan base, and you know what it reminds me of? It reminds me of the Al Smith dinner. When Trump showed up, Kamala Harris, I think she was asked, well, she was definitely asked to go. I think she was asked to have like a pretty major role in it. She refused. She didn't want to go. And so Trump went. And during the Al Smith dinner, he was over by Chuck Schumer, and he was kind of razzing Chuck Schumer, and he was grabbing him by the shoulders and kind of shaking him and talking about how long they've known each other. And I was watching it, and I had this feeling of, and maybe it's like my own weakness, but I like seeing people get along. I know how divided politics are, but when these two opposite sides of the aisle have a moment of humanity and a shared laugh, it does give me hope that maybe all's not lost. And so I was watching it, and I was like, oh my God, that's so sweet. It's so funny. It's like, oh, he's giving him a hard time, and Chuck Schumer's kind of like laughing and whatever. And the response from the left, though, when something like that happens, is the opposite of my response. Their response is, why are you normalizing this person? Why are you allowing this to go on? They don't want to see that. They don't want to see any interactions. And I'm going to give you another example that stuck out to me today. I don't know if a lot of people have seen this, but there's a comedian I love, okay? His name is Nate Bargatze. He hosted the Emmys, I think, last year. I've seen him twice in person. I've seen him twice live. I brought my dad both times. We went and saw him. He is hysterical. He's a very clean comedian. He does a lot of self-deprecation, a lot of things about his own, you know, incompetence and his trials and tribulations of being a dad, and funny stories about him and his wife. And it's all very relatable, very clean, very funny humor. And I just had so many great memories with my own dad going to watch him perform. And he's pretty much beloved by everyone. He's one of these guys. And while I was watching his rise, and because I saw him pretty early on, early when people had just started to hear about him, and he's blown up over the last few years. He's, you know, now talks to Jerry Seinfeld. He does interviews in all these places. He's getting all these accolades. He's hosting award shows. And as I've seen him climb up, I thought to myself, they're going to have a problem with him. Like, at some point, he's going to have a problem because he's too good. You know, he's too pure. He's too funny. He brings people too much joy. He makes people laugh. He's not mean. He's not nasty. He just seems like a genuinely funny, nice person. And nothing about that can stand for the left. Like, they cannot have that. So what ended up happening was, I guess this weekend, he's a big fan of the UFC, and he went to this, and you all know the rest of the story. He went to the White House to watch this UFC match, and he didn't post any pictures of it or anything, but he took pictures with people, I'm sure. Like, he took a picture with RFK Jr. He's taken a picture with other people, Sarah Huckabee Sanders, and he was at the event. If you go to this man's comment section right now, the Daily Beast wrote a story about him. The comment section is unhinged. It's all of these progressive nuts being like, I am so disappointed in you. I am so disgusted. I cannot believe you were there. You let us all down. How dare you? Don't even bother apologizing. We don't want to hear it. You're done. We all trusted you. We feel so betrayed. Psychotic stuff. And it's so different depending on where your politics lie, because if I love a comedian and he goes to an event with Barack Obama and I still think he's funny and he's, you know, not making fun of me in his stand-up routines, I would still like that comedian. They cannot tolerate not only any differing opinions, any associations with anyone who they have different opinions with. If you even have an association, if you go to an event with someone that they deem unworthy or, you know, grotesque, then just like that, you are dispensable, you are cancelable, we have to boycott, you're a terrible person. They know your soul. The second he stepped on that White House lawn and went to the UFC event, they know his soul from the inside out. They know he is a terrible person. And they went from loving this guy, they admit it in the comments, like, I loved you so much, I went and saw you, I thought you were so funny. What's changed? You still think he's funny. What has changed? He went to an event that you wouldn't go to, and now you're losing your minds about it. And it's so sad how we've gotten to this point. We've all lost our minds. And so take a listen to this cut.
to go back to the J.D. Vance thing, I just wanted to work that in. Listen to J.D. Vance.

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1: In the book, Mr. Vice President, you make a mea culpa of sorts for calling Democrats childless cat ladies.
2: Oh, man. Okay. A most boneheaded comment.
1: You say that in the book, that it was boneheaded, which it was.
2: Thank you.
1: What were you thinking when you said that?
2: So Joy said when we were off air that I'm fine, which I think is about the best endorsement that I'm going to get out of Joy Behar for a Republican. Thank you. I appreciate that. Graded on a curve here at The View. But
0: yeah. Joy Behar is about to get a lot of flack for that, Matt. That is not going to go well for her, because you can't do this. You can't be laughing. You can't be like making jokes with J.D. Vance. That's not allowed. In the same, and I want to read you something else here, because this is something that also came across my desk. I kind of think it all ties in. Whatever this opening is, it's like Trump derangement syndrome and my yearning for the old days where people could get along and have things in common. There's this piece in Variety, and it says, ALF star Anne Shadeen dies at 77. Family remembers her burning hatred for Trump. This is this woman's obituary. She leaves behind an extraordinary legacy. So she played the matriarch on ALF, on the show ALF. She leaves behind an extraordinary legacy of creative energy, whip-smart humor, delight in her family, adoration for little dogs, burning hatred for Trump, passion for secondhand thrifting, and love for a good story. We are bereft without her. We loved her so much, as did all who met her, her family writes in a statement. Again, I think that a lot of people, and the comment sections on Nate Bargatze's Instagram, the responses to Republicans and Democrats having conversations on TV, all the obituaries people are writing, we are putting so much focus on these people that don't even know we exist. Like, the fact that when you die, your family, one of their first thoughts is, well, we have to mention how much she hated Trump, is so sad. That should not be. And you know what? The part of it that stands out to me, Matt, because everyone saw this and they're like, that's crazy. That's a crazy thing to write in an obituary, which it is. But something that I immediately thought of was, there's a lot of people whose families wouldn't write this in the obituary for them, but they would definitely, it definitely wouldn't be incorrect if they did. Like, factually speaking, there's a lot of people who know enough to go, I'm not going to write about her hatred for Trump in her obituary. That would be a little uncouth. But if they did decide to write it, it would pass the smell test. Like, anybody who read it would be like, yeah, she really did. Because that's how central these people make it to their lives and their personalities and their day-to-day activities, is that it is one of the first things you think of. There are a lot of people who it's the least interesting thing about them that they hate Trump, but it's the thing that you think of first. It's the thing you know them for. You're like, yeah, and maybe 15 years ago, someone would have said, oh, you know, do you know Sally? Oh, yeah, she's hysterical, man. I run into her all the time. She cracks me up. Is she still sailing? Does she still like to sail boats? Oh, yeah. And now, 15 years later, it's like, do you know Sally? Oh, my God, do you see her Facebook post? She won't stop. She just goes crazy. It's like people have taken the least interesting thing about them, and they've made it the central part of not only their lives, but of what people know them for. And so to the point where this woman dies, and her family thinks, well, what does she mean to us? Like, what does she stand for? What do we think of? Well, we think of how much she hated another person. Take the Trump factor out for a second. We think about how much she hated another human being as being something we want to remember her by. Eesh. No thank you. Shame on that family. Like, you can't blame the lady that her family has no idea how to put together an obituary, but that's a really, really crazy move to make. 844-500-4242. When we come back, we're switching gears here. Well, we're going to talk about Epstein for a minute, because that was brought up at The View, and I have a separate Epstein story. And then in the last big chunk of this show, I want to talk about Mayor Wu. This is a recurring story that we seem to get different versions of the same story. She's fighting with a North End restaurant, which is kind of like always the headline. We'll talk about it when we come back. Stay with us.
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0: Welcome back, everyone, to the Grace Curley Show. There's still some really good cuts now coming to light of J.D. Vance on with the ladies on The View. And we will get to some of those. 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Matt, what do you got for me right now?
6: And you could vote in the poll question by going to GraceCurlyShow.com. What grade do you give the Trump administration so far? An A, B, C, D, or F?
0: I'm going to say B. I thought they did a great job with the border. I think the economy, if you took out the Iran conflict and kind of the ramifications of the price of oil going up, it's now plummeting. I think that we could be looking at a very strong economy. I like what they did. There's a few things I like in the big, beautiful bill. No tax on tips, no tax on overtime. So, yeah, I'm going to say B, but there's still room for improvement.
6: B has 40%. A has 49%. C has 7%, D has 2%, and F has 2%.
0: One of the things that J.D. Vance said on The View, because they were asking him, like, you know, one of the criticisms he often has received, and he was dealing with it a lot when he was chosen as the VP, was, well, you didn't like Trump at first. It's like, yeah, most people were like, even the most diehard Trumpers had moments in the past when he first started running where they may have said something that wasn't 100% on board with Donald Trump. J.D. Vance's criticisms of him were very pointed, and he was very, very outspoken about it for a while, and then he wasn't, and he was asked about it, and he said that it was a little bit of humility is what brought him to changing his mind, that he watched what he did for his first term, and he liked it, and he appreciated what Trump was able to do, and maybe, and he thought, maybe I was wrong. And I do think that that concept, the concept of having humility and realizing that you're not an expert on everything, is something that we are severely lacking in today's society, especially with the chronically online. Everyone's right all the time, and people would rather watch the world burn than admit to being wrong about something. People would rather, you know, just die on their swords, fall on their swords, than ever say, hey, I had a misunderstanding of that, or I judged that incorrectly, or I thought that was going to go away and it didn't. And so for J.D. Vance to say, yeah, I didn't like him at first, and then I changed my mind. Isn't that part of being in the United States of America? Isn't that part of being a human being? Is that you occasionally make a call on something and decide, huh, I was wrong about that. I'm going to change my mind. And they're all acting as though that's crazy, as if they haven't changed their minds on a million things over the years. I mean, for God's sakes, Sunny Hostin changed her mind on the Epstein files like 14 times over the past 12 months. She knows all about changing your mind. They've all, Whoopi Goldberg wanted Jill Biden to be the Surgeon General because she thought she was a good doctor, and then she changed her mind when she found out she's not that kind of doctor. So these women are not unfamiliar with the concept of having one opinion and then changing it later. We'll be right back. We're going to talk Epstein and Mayor Wood.
16: 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You stack it up.
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18: I'm Nicole Davis with a quick check of the stories trending right now on WBZ News Radio 1030. Polling consistently shows Governor Maura Healey is a strong contender for re-election, but according to a brand new survey, many voters in the Bay State can't really name any of her big victories. 17% of people surveyed by Suffolk University and The Globe said Healey did not have any signature achievements. 33% either didn't answer the question, would not answer the question, or said they just didn't know. That being said, 56% of those polled said they would vote for her or at least consider it if the election were today over the Republican challengers Brian Shortsleeve and Mike Minogue. And America's oldest candy company was founded centuries ago in Salem, and to celebrate the nation's 250th anniversary, Ye Olde Pepper Candy Company says it's opening up a pop-up shop in Boston's North End. This is happening at the Old North Church Historic Site. Starting July 1st, it's running through Halloween. I'm Nicole Davis.
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20: Due to the World Cup, Summer Street is closed between Dorchester Ave and Purchase Street, and the ramp to South Station from the O'Neill Tunnel South is closed as well. Also, we're seeing delays on both sides of Route 1 in Foxborough by the stadium. There's a crash in Braintree. It's in the breakdown lane, lower end of 93 North by Route 37. Expressway North is slow from Quincy up to Neponset. South is delayed before Mass Ave. I'm Dave Gardner in the WRKO Traffic Center.
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0: Welcome back, everyone, to the Grace Curley Show. I'm enjoying seeing all these cuts come out of J.D. Vance on the Ladies of the View. They kept it very civil. No walk-offs that I've seen. Very impressed. We're still waiting for the text from the Iran deal. Trump said maybe we'll get it Friday. I think that's a little absurd if it takes till Friday to get it. But that could be the day we receive the MOU, the Memorandum of Understanding. And something I just saw online, which I think is true, is that there could be stuff in this we don't like, but there could also be stuff in this that never comes to fruition. Because if what Vance is saying on all these media hits is true, this is all incremental, and they don't get things without checking off certain boxes. I don't have faith that they'll be able to check off any boxes. So this could all be for naught. This could be a moot point, as they say. Another issue they talked about on The View, which I thought Vance handled very, very diplomatically, They were asking him. Oh, do we have it here? Did we pull the Epstein stuff, Matt, or did I forget to ask you to pull it?
6: I'm pretty positive we have that. Let me take a look.
0: Okay, yeah. Pull that up for me, because there's actually Epstein is in the news today for a different reason having to do with his jail cell. Okay, let's play cut seven.
1: You know, one of the things you see in the Epstein emails is that Jeffrey Epstein hated Donald Trump. And that Donald Trump literally reported Jeffrey Epstein to the police. That's one of the things that came out of these files.
2: They were best friends for about a decade. And remember, he signed that Transparency Act under duress when some Republican women, congresswomen like Lauren Boebert, like Marjorie Taylor Greene, did not give in to his pressure of not signing. He brought Lauren Boebert into the Situation Room to pressure her into caving on not voting for that bill.
1: So let me respond to that. So
2: that's all true.
1: Let me respond to that. So number one is, yes, Donald Trump, he said this. He knew Jeffrey Epstein back in the 1980s. He also threw Jeffrey Epstein out of his club when he found out he was a creep and reported him to the police. That's something that the media often misses when it reports the story. They tell the fact that they knew each other in the 80s, which the president himself admits. They ignore the fact that he narked on him to the police and led ultimately to Jeffrey Epstein's downfall. To that point, Anna, you know the Republican Party. Well, it's one of the things that led to
0: the law enforcement
1: investigation.
0: Because the idea that these two are best friends, that doesn't pass the smell test for me at all. I think they were social friends. I think they were acquaintances. I definitely think they went to parties together. But if we're going to start using that rule, you could argue that a lot of people in Hollywood right now were best friends with Jeffrey Epstein because they were photographed with him several times. So I don't really think that that adds up. And plus, the other part of it is you can take Jeffrey Epstein's word that they were very close friends if you believe Jeffrey Epstein, if you believe he's a truthful person, if you understand that for the last however many years of his life, he had a vendetta against Trump and was trying to destroy him. What better way to destroy Trump than trying to convince people that you were best friends with him? If you're this massive, predator like Jeffrey Epstein and you want to take someone down, you give them your endorsement. You say, hey, that's Donald Trump. He was my best friend. It doesn't matter if it's true or not. You know that that's going to be damaging to Donald Trump. And so, of course, the guy who was thrown out of Trump's club and the guy who Trump called the police on is going to be the one who hates Trump the most and tries to claim that they had this long-standing, deep relationship, in spite of the fact that plenty of the facts don't bear that out. Now, that's number one. But this actually just gives me a good excuse, Matt, to talk about this story in the New York Post about Jeffrey Epstein. It says, Epstein tried to kill himself multiple times in jail. Multiple nooses found in cell. Bombshell report claims. So an ex-New York cop and convicted murderer who briefly shared a cell with Epstein at the now-shuttered Metropolitan Correctional Center. Again, this goes back to consider the source, as Alec Baldwin once so wisely said, told the New York Times that he was point-blank asked how to make a noose by the sex trafficker days before his first reported attempt on July 22, 2019. Over the next few days, this guy, Tartaglione, said he then twice witnessed Epstein making preparations to kill himself. In one incident, he recalled Epstein had tied a sheet to a grate over a cell window and another time woke up to find him looking a little suspicious in the darkened cell before finding a noose under his mattress. Tartaglione told the outlet that he reported both attempts to jail guards, but they laughed him off. You know, I'm reading this story, and I haven't followed the Epstein stuff that closely. I should say in comparison to other people who have really devoted more time to it. But the more they're trying to convince me that he killed himself, Matt, the less I'm buying it. You're trying to tell me that these now we have these inmates who are trying to convince us. And I guess you could say, like, why would they lie about it? But I don't know. Why are they trying to convince us now? They're trying to convince me that he was making nooses, multiple nooses, and none of the guards caught on to that. And while I was reading this story, I thought, that's not an easy thing to do. Like, we all keep saying, like, oh, did he kill himself? Oh, he didn't kill himself, whatever. But think about it for a second. This is a guy who's lived a very, very privileged life, right? He's being doted on, waited on hand and foot. I'm just talking about his day-to-day, like when the luxurious elements of his lifestyle. I'm not talking about the creep stuff. I'm just talking about, you know, how he moves throughout the world in these fabulous circles, and everyone's giving him whatever he wants, and can I get you a drink, and what would you like to eat, and, you know, he's really the 1%. And he just asks somebody how to make a noose, and then he learns how to do it, and then he's successful at killing himself with it, like it's Shawshank Redemption. I just don't believe that a guy who's lived the life of Jeffrey Epstein would be that, I hate to say it like this, but would be that crafty or would have the stomach for it. How's that, Matt? I don't think this guy would have the stomach for that. To make a noose out of the mattress sheet and then successfully, I could see him trying and it not going well, but to successfully do it, I just don't know. And I know there's a million other conspiracies that people get into as to why they don't think it's fake and the missing video and this and that. I'm just talking about the guy known as Jeffrey Epstein, the spoiled, pampered, elitist punk. I don't think he would be capable of doing that. I think he would either chicken out, or he wouldn't do it right, or it would be too physically difficult for him to, like, hoist himself into it. I just don't think he'd be able to do it. And now that we have inmates being like, no, he asked me how to do it. He definitely did it himself. I'm more suspicious than ever.
6: Well, also, I'm sorry. Go ahead. But also, it's like you said, why is this coming out now? If, like, we wanted to be convinced, wouldn't that be something that came out super early, right after it happened? Like, they found all these practice nooses before he actually finished the job.
0: Right. And you're telling me that they have Jeffrey Epstein in that cell, and then other inmates are like, hey, guys, he's trying to kill himself. He's making nooses. And the guards are just like, sure, good one. Who are these guards? It's crazy enough that they missed him doing it, but they were warned about it, and they still missed him doing it? Weird. Very weird. More suspicious than ever. Okay, now, one of the stories that I have been teasing all show, and I actually did my Instagram teaser on this today because I think it deserves a little bit of attention. Has anyone been following what's going on in the North End? We know the North End has been beefing with Mayor Wu for a very long time. And that is nothing new. But here's a new twist on the story. So there is this restaurant, okay? It's in the North End. It's called Terra Mia. And they put out an Instagram. And the Instagram had people in it holding signs that said, more pasta, no bike racks, or something like that. And they explain in the post that the city of Boston wants to bulldoze their patio in order to put in bike racks. You know, Boston, very pro-bicycle, very pro-cyclist. I don't know what terminology they're liking to use right now. Very pro-two-wheeled people on two wheels. And so they put up this thing, this post, where they're explaining that they would love if people would support them and help avoid their patio being bulldozed for a bike rack. Okay. You know, they're prerogative, whatever. The comments then get infiltrated with the cyclist community. And there are certain communities that are volatile. Like, very, very, very easy to piss off. And when you do piss them off, you're unleashing the fervor of 1,000 suns. Like, you have no idea the wrath of these people when activated. Holy Spirit, activate. When you activate, when you poke that bear, you better have a shelter. Because they're going to come at you. I would say dog people, cyclists, Disney adults. I'm probably forgetting a couple of key demos here, Matt, but there are certain groups that I've learned throughout my career in radio, if you activate them, and this is why I'm taking a huge risk here, but I'm doing it, I think it's a righteous cause, so I'm going to do it anyway. The cyclists in the comments are all just fed up, and they're telling this restaurant, here's one quote from a comment. I don't feel comfortable supporting your business if you do not care about the safety of cyclists and supporting a world where we think of the climate. So the restaurant now keeps responding back to people, trying to explain to them, like, what does bulldozing a beautiful outdoor patio do for the climate? Now, one of the recurring arguments from the bikers is that you pay the city, you pay a permit for that space. The city, it's the city's property. And so they can bulldoze that patio and put in bike racks if they want to. And that, something that was driving me nuts, I'm like reading these comments and I'm reading the back and forth. And these cyclists, first of all, very snarky. They don't seem very nice. And they're writing back to this restaurant like, so you don't own the property. You don't own the property that your patio is on. Tough luck. Sorry. Sorry, not sorry. They can do it. Sorry. And it's like, okay, that can be true. Yeah, the city can bulldoze the patio. Does that mean they should? So suddenly now that it's the city's property, you're saying that the restaurant who pays for the permit, that they shouldn't voice their opposition to the decision? Because I got news for you, cyclists. There are plenty of times where somebody's within their right to make a decision, whether it's the city or a business, and y'all don't shut the hell up about it. You guys don't go, oh, well, it's not my property, so maybe I'll sit this one out. You've never done that before in your lives. You get up in everybody's business about everything. And now this restaurant has a beautiful patio, and they want to say to the city, rethink this decision. We love this patio. We had bike racks here before, and all it did was collect abandoned bikes and graffiti, and it was an eyesore, and it wasn't used, and it wasn't a good idea. Now they can't even say their piece without being destroyed online, because they are rightfully trying to make the case and trying to convince the city not to do something. Just because the city can do something, that doesn't mean they should. It doesn't mean it's the right decision. If you were reading these comments from people like, get over it. It's not your, so you don't own the property. It's the city's property. So yeah, they can put in bike racks. Yeah, we need more bike racks. Thanks. Do we though? Do we need more bike racks? Not so sure we do. These cyclists, bro, they are out of control. If you ride a bike, what happens? Like, what happens to your psyche if you start doing that day in and day out? And if you're someone who rides a bike every day and you're like, I'm not crazy, I'm a nice person, then I'm not talking about you. But I'm talking about the people who ride bikes and then they become like the nastiest, most entitled group known to man. That even just seeing this post, I can't support your restaurant anymore because they don't want a bike rack in front of it because they like their patio in the summertime. And now you can't support that restaurant? I'm telling you, this is, 978 says, I personally like to bicycle casually, but I cannot stand bicyclists with the tights that ride Massachusetts roads like they're in the Tour de France. Yeah, I get very nervous when I'm behind a bicyclist, especially if it's like they're a little wobbly, and then it's like, oh God, what are you going to wobble? Ugh, now it's going to become my problem. And by the way, you want to ride your bike, great. And that's your prerogative. But this restaurant, everybody's got their own stuff. Everybody's got their own opinions, and everybody's got their own agendas, and everybody's got their own thing that they're pulling for. That's the way the world works. So you're pulling for another bike rack because Lord knows you need it. And this restaurant is hoping that they can keep their beautiful patio open in the summertime. But that's not allowed. That's not allowed. That's where you draw the line. I didn't even want to open up this can of worms because these people scare me so much. I one time ticked off the cyclist. I didn't hear the end of it. It was like that, and it was the Beagles. The Beagle community came at me with fire. Mainstream media just announced that for the first time ever, there are 50% more home sellers than home buyers in the U.S. There are literally 630,000 more home sellers than there are buyers. So what can you do in this moment to get your property noticed? What can be done with your property to set it apart from the masses? The answer is easy. Conduct a voluntary owner's auction with JJ Manning. For over 50 years, this JJ Manning Auctioneers has successfully sold for individuals, families, trusts, estates, and businesses. A JJ auction creates a competitive bidding environment, allowing the market to quickly speak and allowing you to plan your future. In a JJ Manning auction, there are no negotiations, there are clear auction terms, and you don't list your property for sale because that's what your parents did or what your neighbors did. 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
0: More sound coming out from The View. I wanted to play this because we hadn't heard much from Whoopi in these interactions. It seems like Joy Behar and Anna Navarro were the most outspoken during this sit-down with J.D. Vance. But here's a cut from Whoopi Goldberg.
30: Yes, I do.
31: Because you're talking, you were talking about people. What did black people do to this administration that has allowed it to really stigmatize folks of color? And you know how hard it is. You have folks of color in your family.
32: Sure.
31: So when you see, you know, things, the Emmett Till stuff coming down, or them doing all kinds of removal of information of right. black heroes. How does that sit with you?
1: Well, what exactly are you talking about, Whoopi? Because you just,
31: I know
1: Emmett Till was, Emmett Till was the kid.
31: I want to know
1: what she's,
31: you don't know
1: I want to respond
31: talking
1: to your
31: about.
1: Actual point.
31: So in a lot of the,
10: museums,
31: just there's so many, where they're taking down the actual history that happened in this country, slavery.
0: I think we can all understand what happened here, is that she was just throwing out talking points. She was throwing out Democrat slop, and he asked her for specifics. And that's a very easy and really non-confrontational way of destroying the talking points from the left. You don't have to come off like you're some big jerk either, just by saying, hey, I want to be able to answer that more specifically. What are you talking about? Can you give me some instances? And whenever they start going, well, I mean, there's just so many. No. You don't need so many. This is a chronic excuse I hear from Trump deranged people, which is they'll make an accusation. You will follow up with, well, can you give me an example? And their response is, well, there's just too many, or there's so many, or where do I start? Just one. I don't need so many. I just need one example that I can respond to. Because you're throwing out this hypothetical multiple examples, and you can't name one of them, and that's a problem. Tomorrow, we'll spend some time discussing Gavin Newsom in this DOJ probe. He is telling Trump and the DOJ to leave his wife out of it. He understands that he's caught in the DOJ's weaponization and their crossfire, but leave my wife out of this. To which I say, your wife's a public figure, bro. I've heard her talking about, sitting down for these interviews, sitting down on couches to talk to other Democrats about how wonderful you are and how wonderful she is and how she swaps out the boy heroes for girls' names. She's a public figure. And if she's done something and the DOJ seems to think that maybe there's reason to be suspicious, then she is open for criticism just like anybody else, especially just like someone who's made themselves so front-facing. She's a public figure. She's going to get public scrutiny. That's how it works, bro.
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20: I'm Nicole Davis with a quick check of the stories trending right now on WBZ News Radio 1030. Polling consistently shows Governor Maura Healey is a strong contender for re-election, but according to a brand new survey, many voters in the Bay State can't really name any of her big victories. 17% of people surveyed by Suffolk University and The Globe said Healey did not have any signature achievements. 33% either didn't answer the question, would not answer the question, or said they just didn't know. That being said, 56% of those polled said they would vote for her or at least consider it if the election were today over the Republican challengers Brian Shortsleeve and Mike Minogue. And America's oldest candy company was founded centuries ago in Salem, and to celebrate the nation's 250th anniversary, Ye Olde Pepper Candy Company says it's opening up a pop-up shop in Boston's North End. This is happening at the Old North Church Historic Site. Starting July 1st, it's running through Halloween. I'm Nicole Davis.
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22: Inside the southbound O'Neill Tunnel, the ramp to South Station is closed, and Summer Street is closed both ways between Dodd Ave and Purchase Street. This because of the World Cup happening in Foxborough. The crash is being dealt with in Braintree, lower end of 93 North at Route 37, so that's backed up. Crash as well on the southbound Zakim Bridge is being cleared away with the center lane blocked. I'm Dave Gardner, the WRKO Traffic Center.
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24: Another day today with that lower humidity feeling fantastic across southern New England, and temperatures in the 70s this afternoon and 50s tonight, even some low 50s. Central and western parts of the state again tonight. Partly cloudy tomorrow, a little warmer, close to the 80-degree mark. And then our next front pulls into town on Thursday. Increasing south winds for Thursday. Some p.m. showers, likely quarter-inch rains possible Thursday, high 76. Friday, partly cloudy, high 80 degrees. And then lower humidity in play again for this weekend with some sunshine Saturday and Sunday and highs in the upper 70s. And by the way, the summer solstice this weekend, the official start of summertime. I'm meteorologist Scott Lauriemore at the Weather Channel on the Voice of Boston, AM 680 WRKO.
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37: Welcome to the Howie Carr Show. We have a full house of VIPs here. Give yourselves a round of applause, everybody. We still got a few open dates left in the rest of June and July, so check it out at HowieCarrShow.com. It's VIP, and you could be in here in the studio as well. We're going to have a great meal coming in from Monica's later today. I'm wondering here, every morning I go by Patriot Gas in Wellesley coming in, and it's down another 4 cents today. I mean, it's not great, but it's better than it was, $3.89. Yesterday it was $3.93. And, you know, one thing I've noticed, though, what happened to the chyrons? All regime-controlled media had chyrons of the skyrocketing price of a gallon and a barrel of oil and a gallon of gasoline when it was going up. Now it's going down, and it's vanished. Where are the live shots outside the service stations now? When the price is going down, somehow it's not newsworthy anymore. It's like COVID in 2021. Remember? Every day, another grim milestone. And then it'd be like, you know, these things. It would be like, you know, the stuff would be like a stock market ticker going up, but up, but up. And then January 20th comes around and Joe Biden is installed as president of the United States after his selection by the deep state. And all of a sudden, the COVID counter is MIA. Gone, totally. Now it has happened again. It's happened again.
0: As you say, gasoline.
37: It's not low enough yet, and you know I'm still skeptical about the deal. But I just had to mention that it's interesting.